0: Naira Ahmed, The Canadian Press.
1: RCMP say the 2025 wildfire in northeastern Newfoundland that destroyed dozens of homes and left many people with nothing is considered suspicious. No arrests have been made, and the Major Crimes Unit has not confirmed whether arson was involved. A makeshift memorial continues to grow in a Calgary park, just blocks from where an 11-year-old boy's body was found yesterday. Parker was autistic and nonverbal and disappeared nearly 2 weeks ago with hundreds of people like
2: stages of their investigation into the death of a 9-year-old Montreal girl. Canadian Press reporter Marie Gloria Strikeman has more.
3: Testifying at the criminal trial of Luciano Fratellin, investigators explained how they tracked the man's movement in the days and hours before he reported his daughter was missing last summer. One of the investigators said police analyzed over 200,000 location data points captured from Google Maps and other apps on Fratellin's smartphone to see exactly where he went in the days and hours before his daughter died.
2: Fratellin is facing charges of second-degree murder and of concealing a human corpse. He pleaded not guilty and has remained in custody since his arrest in 2025. And Seattle's police chief, Sean Barnes, has resigned just days after a fatal food festival shootout in which three people died. Both the Seattle Police Department and Mayor Katie Wilson's office have faced criticism for slow and confusing communication in the shooting's aftermath. This is the Canadian Press. In sports, the CFL kicks off its week 9 schedule tonight in Winnipeg with the Blue Bombers hosting the BC Lions in a West Division matchup. Caden Salter will make his first professional start under center after coming in on relief last week. The International Ice Hockey Federation's council is standing firm on Russia, not allowing the nation to participate in its tournaments. After a review, the worldwide governing body decided the Russian team will not be a part of four tournaments next year. The IIHF cited ongoing safety, security, and sporting integrity concerns and said it will determine Russia's eligibility on a case-by-case basis. And North America's soccer body has joined other governing bodies, rejecting FIFA president Gianni Infantino's plan to sell stakes in the World Cup to private equity investors. CONCACAF's 41 members held an urgent meeting today after UEFA members agreed to boycott the World Cup and all other FIFA competitions to protest Infantino's plan. Canada Soccer said on social media it stands with CONCACAF and its members on today's collective decision. From the Canadian Press, I'm Don Mitchell.
4: Thank you, Don. Let's take a look at the weather around the Yukon Territory this hour. Right now in Beaver Creek, it's 15 degrees. Burwash is 16 degrees and mostly cloudy. Carmax is 18 degrees. Dawson City, mostly cloudy and 15 degrees. Faro, mostly cloudy and 18 degrees. Haines Junction is 20 degrees. In Mayo, it's mostly cloudy and 16 degrees. Old Crow is 14 degrees. Pelly Ranch in Fort Selkirk is 17 degrees. Rock River is still the cold spot in the territory at 6 degrees. Teslin, mainly sunny and 20 degrees. Watson Lake is the hot spot at 22 degrees and partly cloudy. And here in Whitehorse outside the Shone FM studios, it is 20 degrees and mostly cloudy. And right now, I've got some Stevie Ray Vaughan for you. I'm Patrick Jacobson. 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And I'm filling in for William Karlick. And here's Stevie Ray Vaughan. The sky is crying.
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All right, that's Stevie Ray Vaughan and The Sky Is Crying. And right now I'm going to play something. We lost a really great songwriter yesterday in a motorcycle accident, an Irish singer-songwriter by the name of Glenn Hansard. And his band, The Frames, did a version of the song that he won an Oscar for in the film Once. This is Falling Slowly, the version by The Frames, on Shone FM.

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2: All right, just before those messages, we listened to Bruce Springsteen and Hungry Heart, and we also listened to Falling Slowly by The Frames with the late, great Glenn Hansard singing on that one. And we had The Sky is Crying from Stevie Ray Vaughan and Double Trouble at the start of the hour there. Right now, I'm going to play something from Blues Traveler. 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
1: This is Stuart Cardinal Bunnell with the Shonathem News for Thursday, July 30th. The government of Yukon is celebrating 10 years of 911 service in rural communities across the territory. In a media release, the Yukon government said that expanding basic 911 service to the communities has improved access to emergency help for both Yukoners and visitors alike. According to the release, 911 services became available across the Yukon from both landlines and mobile phones where cellular service is available on July 28, 2016. The release says that the 10-year milestone recognizes the collaboration of emergency response partners, including Yukon Emergency Medical Services, RCMP, municipal and volunteer fire departments, and dispatch personnel, to Yukoners in need of emergency support. In the release, Health and Social Services Minister Brad Cathers and Justice Minister Laura Lang thanked emergency responders for helping to deliver 911 service across the territory. The government of Yukon has sent 24 Yukon firefighters to Terrace, British Columbia to assist with wildfire response in northern BC. In a media release, the Yukon government says that the deployment includes Type 1 firefighters from five of the six wildland fire management regions across the Yukon. According to the release, Type 1 firefighters have completed more advanced training to suppress new and more active wildfires, whereas Type 2 and 3 firefighters are generally deployed to less active, ongoing, and mop-up operations. The Yukon government says in the release that the deployment of these firefighters does not affect operations in the territory and that they can be recalled within 24 hours' notice if needed. Yukon firefighters are currently fighting fires in the Northwest Territories, Ontario, and Wood Buffalo National Park in northern Alberta. Chief Coroner Heather Jones has called a coroner's inquest into the death of Angelo Sebastian Foley Evans. In a media release, the Yukon Coroner's Service says that Evans's death was reported on January 26th and that he is believed to have died in hospital in Dawson City. According to the release, a presiding coroner and a jury will hear evidence from witnesses under oath to determine the facts surrounding Evans's death, and the jury will then have the opportunity to make recommendations to prevent deaths under similar circumstances. The release says that the jury must not make any finding of legal responsibility or express any conclusion of law. The Yukon Coroner Service will not provide further comment. In related news, the Yukon Coroner Service has postponed the coroner's inquest into the death of Kimberly Nicole Ann Johnny, which was originally scheduled to begin August 3rd. The new date and location for Johnny's inquest has not yet been determined. The government of Yukon's Department of Highways and Public Works will be completing repair work on the Tikini River Bridge throughout most of August. In a media release, the Yukon government said that crews will be on site to repair sections of the concrete deck of the bridge from August 4th to 28th. For the safety of the crews, traffic will be reduced to a single lane between 7 a.m. and 7 p.m. The bridge will remain fully open overnight. According to the release, flaggers will be on site to safely guide traffic through the work zone and keep vehicles moving across the bridge while the work is underway. The Department of Highways and Public Works reminds Yukoners and visitors to slow down in the work area, allow extra time for their commute, and to obey all signs and directions from flaggers for everyone's safety. That's the Shonafem News for Thursday, July 30th. 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If you have a news tip, you can reach the newsroom through our email, news@shonafem.com. For Shonafem News, I'm Stuart Cardinal Bunnell.
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0: Well, you're listening to the Drive Home Show. I'm Patrick Jacobson, filling in for William Carlick this evening. And you've got it tuned to Indigenous Radio, Shone FM, the beat of a different drummer. We just listened to Van Halen with Finish What You Started. And we had some U2 ahead of that with Who's Gonna Ride Your Wild Horses. And just ahead of the news there, we had a little snippet of Pipeline by the Shantays. And we heard Beast of Burden by the Rolling Stones. All right, got a couple of messages to play here, and we'll be back with some more tunes.
1: 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The Champagne and Ajax First Nation election is coming up this fall. That means the Champagne Ajax First Nation Election Board is searching for a chief returning officer. This person is responsible for making sure the election is run fairly, impartially, and in compliance with the Champagne Ajax First Nation election rules and regulations. Applicants should have strong computer, organizational, communication, and facilitation skills. If you're interested in applying, the deadline for submissions is August 5th at noon. To find out more, go to cafn.ca.
0: Well, I had the amazing opportunity to catch Brian Wilson live in concert a couple of times before he passed away a couple of years back. And also with Al Jardine as well from the original Beach Boys band. And this is from their Pet Sounds album. This is Sloop John B. Here it is.

0: From the National Newsroom of the Canadian Press, I'm Don Mitchell. The federal government is set to invest more than $10 billion in infrastructure upgrades for the Port of Vancouver expansion at Roberts Bank. During a stop in the Lower Mainland today, Prime Minister Mark Carney said the project aims to diversify trade and boost container capacity.
1: One of the things, if you expand the port, you have everything's connected. So expanding the port requires increasing the capacity and the efficiency of our rail system. It also means working to enhance some of our exports of energy and others.
0: Carney added that the plan will involve local First Nations and aims to increase trade with Asian countries and move exports away from the United States. Ontario's Natural Resources Ministry updated the battle with 159 wildfires across the province and revealed 30 are still burning out of control. Minister Mike Harris said the situation has improved with more than 80 fires extinguished over the past 2 weeks. The Ontario government has faced calls for a public inquiry into its fire response from First Nations leaders who accuse Ontario of failing to offer timely support to communities that self-evacuated as wildfires closed in. At a press conference today, Chief Merle Loon of the Mishkigogamung Ojibwe First Nation says there's no reasoning to justify Ontario's lack of a timely response.
2: This is a systematic issue, and policy reform is the foundation we need to do better in the future.
0: Ontario's Harris says the province does do a deep dive into its response after each fire season, but would not say if the province's wildfire review would be made public. Manitoba Hydro said power was out for tens of thousands of customers today following a storm with heavy

0: A Center for Public Affairs research poll finds most Americans, about two-thirds, think the war with Iran isn't worth fighting. Senator Kirsten Gillibrand, who introduced a war powers resolution on the Iran war, says there's a reason it's deeply unpopular.
1: This war is creating enormous turmoil in the world markets for food because of the Strait of Hormuz. Fertilizer has to go through there, diesel, other fuel. And so people's costs keep rising. And New Yorkers just don't understand how this president can support a war that the American people aren't behind.
0: There were back and forth strikes in the last 24 hours, and it comes following a few days of respite. Fears of a wider war have grown, with renewed fighting threatening to engulf even more countries. This is the Canadian Press. In sports, the CFL kicks off its week 9 schedule tonight in Winnipeg, with the Blue Bombers hosting the BC Lions in a West Division matchup. Caden Salter will make his first professional start under center after coming in on relief last week. The International Ice Hockey Federation's council is standing firm on Russia not allowing the nation to participate in its tournaments. After a review, the worldwide governing body decided the Russian team will not be a part of four tournaments next year. The IIHF cited ongoing safety, security, and sporting integrity concerns and said it will determine Russia's eligibility on a case-by-case basis. And North America's soccer body has joined other governing bodies rejecting FIFA president Gianni Infantino's plan to sell stakes in the World Cup to private equity investors. CONCACAF's 41 members held an urgent meeting today after UEFA members agreed to boycott the World Cup and all other FIFA competitions to protest Infantino's plan. Canada Soccer said on social media it stands with CONCACAF and its members on today's collective decision. From the Canadian Press, I'm Don Mitchell.
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so hopeless. I ain't really sure, but it seems I remember the good times with just a little bit more in focus.

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1: I just had to come over and introduce myself. Thomas Crown.
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3: You can now steal a first look at Michael B. Jordan's remake of The Thomas Crown Affair. A new trailer for the romantic heist thriller shows Jordan, who also directed the movie, in character as the titular billionaire. It hits theaters March 5th, 2027.
4: The legend is that the crown can bring back the dead.
5: Think what I'm thinking?
4: Yeah.
3: Outer Banks is ready for one last adventure. The fifth and final season hits Netflix August 20th. The trailer's out now.
6: I'm going to do a Mrs. Doubtfire, but with football.
3: Chad Powers has a touchdown date. Hulu's Glenn Powell football comedy returns for season two on September 3rd. Disney is the parent company of Hulu and ABC News.
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3: And the Odyssey director Christopher Nolan is 56 today. Michelle Franzen, ABC News.

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0: From the National Newsroom of the Canadian Press, I'm Don Mitchell. Air travelers planning to fly WestJet may have some fears tonight amid the possibility of disruptions due to a work stoppage. About 4,400 WestJet flight attendants are on the verge of a strike at Canada's second largest air carrier after their union issued a 72-hour strike notice. WestJet insists it will communicate with ticket holders in advance of changes or cancellations to their flights. Ontario is reporting 30 out-of-control wildfires among 159 that firefighters are dealing with. In an update earlier today, Natural Resources Minister Mike Harris said crews have been able to extinguish 80 in the past 2 weeks, but Emergency Preparedness Minister Jill Dunlop says thousands are still under evacuation orders.
1: As of July 30th, 14 communities have been evacuated, with 5 communities that have returned home and 1 community that is in the process of returning home. Approximately 2,014 people remain evacuated to host communities across the province.
0: Meanwhile, the union representing Ontario public sector workers is backing First Nations leaders' call for a public inquiry into the province's wildfire response. Speaking to reporters alongside First Nations leaders today, Ontario Public Service Employees Union President J.P. Hornick insisted the province has not set up crews dealing with the blazes for success.
2: We saw that in the press conference this morning where Minister Harris admitted that there are more fires than there are crews on the ground. If our members were working 24/7 without a break, they would not be equivalent to the number of fires that are raging through Ontario right now.
0: In BC, a resident of Boston Bar remains in the town despite an evacuation order due to nearby wildfires in that province. Attila Bonhage says some local officials are villainizing those who choose to stay. He says officials are ignoring the expertise and willingness to pitch in to protect their communities some locals have.
3: Not every human is the same, and some people have training, some people have different capabilities, and some people are equipped to stay behind in certain emergencies, and some people are even willing to die to protect their own livelihoods.

0: for the city's lack of basic information to come out to the public and media, and his frequent travel out of the city, sometimes to see family in Chicago. When confronted about his frequent trips out of Seattle, including on Sunday when the shooting occurred, Barnes became hostile this week.
1: No. You need to know this.
0: Now an interim chief has been appointed. Alex Stone, ABC News.
2: This is the Canadian Press. In sports, CONCACAF has joined the fight against FIFA President Gianni Infantino and a plan to sell stakes in the World Cup to private equity investors. North America's soccer body held an urgent meeting following UEFA's decision to boycott the World Cup and all other FIFA competitions in protest of Infantino's idea. In the CFL, Caden Salter made his first professional start with the BC Lions tonight, who are in Winnipeg facing the Blue Bombers. The rookie quarterback out of the University of Colorado, where he played for Deion Sanders last season, is subbing for the injured Nathan Rourke. The Lions are 1-5 going into week 8, while the Blue Bombers sit 4-3. And Kara Gardner-Morey is leaving her general manager's post at the Vancouver Golden Eyes to step behind the team's bench.
3: Well, I'm sure it might have been a little surprising, or maybe not to some today, but I am just really excited.
2: The 47-year-old replaces Brian Adalski as head coach, fired after the Golden Eyes ranked 6th in the 8-team league in Vancouver's first season. This is the Canadian Press.

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0: From the National Newsroom of the Canadian Press, I'm Don Mitchell. The Canadian accused in an espionage case at NATO's Central Military Headquarters in Belgium is appealing a pretrial detention decision. The Belgian Federal Prosecutor's Office says a ruling must be made within 15 days. The Prosecutor's Office announced Saturday that the suspect was arrested on charges of espionage and participation in a criminal organization. Their identity is not being released, with the prosecutor explaining serious and irreversible harm could be done to their reputation if they are found innocent. Prime Minister Mark Carney is backing a proposal to expand a major port facility in Metro Vancouver. Carney outlined his support for the expansion of Port of Vancouver's Roberts Bank Terminal 2 while touring the Port of Vancouver in Delta, BC today. He says the existing capacity won't be enough to meet Ottawa's goals for growing and diversifying the economy over the next decade.
1: When you look at the capacity of Port of Vancouver, it's bigger than the capacity of the next five biggest ports in Canada combined. But within the next decade, it's not going to be enough.
0: Transport Minister Stephen McKinnon announced earlier this month that Ottawa was referring the plan to Canada's Major Projects Office for possible fast-tracking. Meanwhile, the federal Conservatives want more transparency out of the Liberals after Ottawa announced a run of big-ticket spending items this summer. A Desjardins analysis from earlier this month puts the tally of new spending commitments since the spring economic update at nearly $40 billion over the coming decade. Conservative finance critic Michael Chong says the lack of details from the government about these announcements shouldn't fly in Ottawa.
2: You know, the government of Canada is not a private investment bank. It's a government whose finances are to be public. You know, Mr. Carney needs to be a lot more transparent about the spending he's announced in recent months.
0: A spokesperson for Finance Minister François-Philippe Champagne says the government has been transparent, but the urgency of global economic disruption means the Liberals have had to make announcements outside of the typical budget schedule. Calgarians journeyed to a North End park to hug, cry, and honor the memory of 11-year-old Parker, who disappeared nearly 2 weeks ago and was found dead yesterday inside a pipe. The makeshift memorial for the boy has grown one flower, candle, and stuffed toy at a time on a footbridge in Laycock Park. Michaela Williamson brought a panda bear toy to the memorial and wrote a message to Parker.
3: I didn't write much because I didn't know what all to write, but I wrote rest in peace and that he will be

Dave Roberts says the 2A superstar wanted to play against the Seattle Mariners, but it was the team's decision to rest him. Otani told the training staff of renewed soreness after last night's 4-2 win. Meanwhile, the Toronto Blue Jays have the day off before opening a three-game set with the St. Louis Cardinals tomorrow at Rogers Center. Early results in the majors today saw American League leading Tampa Bay top Texas 3-2 and Minnesota edge Kansas City 4-3. Courtney Williams, Olivia Miles, and Nafisa Collier scored 16 points apiece to help the WNBA leading Minnesota Lynx extend their winning streak to 9 with a 104-72 victory over the Toronto Tempo. And Olympic wrestler Armavir Deshi has been suspended for 2 years for an anti-doping rule violation. Sport Integrity Canada said Thursday the 30-year-old Surrey athlete had 3 confirmed whereabouts failures during a 12-month period. From the Canadian Press, I'm Don Mitchell.

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0: From the National Newsroom of the Canadian Press, I'm Don Mitchell. The Canadian accused in an espionage case at NATO's Central Military Headquarters in Belgium is appealing a pretrial detention decision. The Belgian Federal Prosecutor's Office says a ruling must be made within 15 days. The Prosecutor's Office announced Saturday that the suspect was arrested on charges of espionage and participation in a criminal organization. Their identity is not being released, with the prosecutor explaining serious and irreversible harm could be done to their reputation if they are found innocent. Prime Minister Mark Carney is backing a proposal to expand a major port facility in Metro Vancouver. Carney outlined his support for the expansion of Port of Vancouver's Roberts Bank Terminal 2 while touring the Port of Vancouver in Delta, BC today. He says the existing capacity won't be enough to meet Ottawa's goals for growing and diversifying the economy over the next decade.
1: When you look at the capacity of Port of Vancouver, it's bigger than the capacity of the next five biggest ports in Canada combined. But within the next decade, it's not going to be enough.
0: Transport Minister Stephen McKinnon announced earlier this month that Ottawa was referring the plan to Canada's Major Projects Office for possible fast-tracking. Meanwhile, the federal Conservatives want more transparency out of the Liberals after Ottawa announced a run of big-ticket spending items this summer. A Desjardins analysis from earlier this month puts the tally of new spending commitments since the spring economic update at nearly $40 billion over the coming decade. Conservative finance critic Michael Chong says the lack of details from the government about these announcements shouldn't fly in Ottawa.
2: You know, the government of Canada is not a private investment bank. It's a government whose finances are to be public. You know, Mr. Carney needs to be a lot more transparent about the spending he's announced in recent months.
0: A spokesperson for Finance Minister François-Philippe Champagne says the government is facing charges of second-degree murder and of concealing a human corpse. He pleaded not guilty and has remained in custody since his arrest in 2025. The death toll from Tuesday's powerful magnitude 7.1 earthquake in southwestern Japan has grown to 34. On Thursday, authorities said more than 80 other people had been injured and five of them seriously. And finally, Recording Academy CEO Harvey Mason Jr. has responded to the news that BTS will not submit their music for consideration at the forthcoming 2027 Grammy Awards. All seven members of the K-pop group shared the same note yesterday, saying they want their music to be loved for what it is and not divided by language or region. The Academy recently announced the introduction of a Best Asian Pop Music Performance category. Some fans viewed the category as a racialized barrier for Asian performers. Mason Jr. said that the category is meant to award more Asian

0: The tempo dropped their fifth in a row. Shohei Ohtani wasn't in the lineup for the Los Angeles Dodgers tonight because of lingering soreness in his knee that is keeping him off the mound. Manager Dave Roberts says the two-way superstar wanted to play against the Seattle Mariners tonight, but it was the team's decision to rest him. Ohtani told training staff of renewed soreness after last night's 4-2 win. And the San Francisco 49ers are bringing back former All-Pro Deebo Samuels for a second stint after starting receiver Ricky Pearsall got sidelined with a knee injury. From the Canadian Press, I'm Don Mitchell.
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0: From the National Newsroom of the Canadian Press, I'm Don Mitchell. Those with a booking for a WestJet flight may have some nerves over the next couple of days as the airline's flight attendants have issued a strike notice, meaning job action could start as soon as Sunday.
1: WestJet is allowing passengers with flights scheduled anytime between July 30th and August 4th to make a one-time change or cancel with no fee. The airline says travelers booked on its regional WestJet Encore service or codeshare flights run by an airline partner like Delta Air Airlines will not be affected by a strike. Should flight delays or cancellations occur, WestJet says impacted guests will be refunded or reaccommodated as applicable. Unless a tentative agreement is reached, some flights could start to be grounded by tomorrow. Naira Ahmed, The Canadian Press.
0: A makeshift memorial continues to grow in a Calgary park just blocks away from where an 11-year-old autistic boy's body was found yesterday. Parker, who is autistic and nonverbal, disappeared nearly 2 weeks ago, and hundreds of people for an indefinite halt to their performances in an application for a judicial review filed in federal court this week. The Falun Dafa Association of Ottawa alleges the NAC acted improperly by denying Shen Yun performance space in 2026 and beyond. The NAC hosted Shen Yun performances for 18 years. The association wants the NAC to produce a certified copy of all materials associated with the decision not to allow it to perform at the Art Center. A senior advisor for strategic initiatives at the NAC said they would not be commenting on the matter as it's before the courts. Meanwhile, an annual African music festival in Toronto will not take place this summer as organizers cite safety concerns over limited capacity at Woodbine Park.
2: Music Africa of Canada says it faced challenges getting a permit for the event scheduled for mid-August and did not get final direction from the city until June, leaving little time to pivot. It says Woodbine Park's long-standing capacity is 17,000 people, but the city told organizers that its operational limit would be just 5,000 this year. The organization says it will work with the city to secure a larger venue and plans to return in 2020. Diana Mussina, The Canadian Press, Toronto.
0: And finally, Seattle's police chief is out of a job after pressure mounted following this week's mass shooting at a food festival that left three people dead.
3: Public anger grew against Seattle Police Chief Sean Barnes and Seattle's mayor over the city's response to the shooting and the lack of basic information that came from the city in the hours after the shooting. The chief, who was appointed in Seattle in late 2024 with the goal of modernizing and rebuilding the police department, has been under scrutiny for his lack of ties to the city and frequently leaving town. Reports emerged on Wednesday the mayor had asked Barnes to resign. On Thursday afternoon, that resignation letter was made public. Alex Stone, EBC News.
0: This is the Canadian Press. In sports, Xander Horvath ran for a trio of touchdowns to help rookie BC Lions quarterback Caden Salter record a 35-19 victory over the Winnipeg Blue Bombers in his first CFL start on Thursday. Horvath scored on a one-yard run in the second quarter, but then burst through for 58 and 35-yard scores in the final 3 minutes of the fourth quarter. Salter was 7 of 15 passing for 96 yards and one TD, but the Texas native also ran 10 times for 160 yards. Former Olympic champion Damian Warner is hanging on to a slim lead halfway through the men's decathlon at

reluctantly crouched at the starting line. Engines pumping and thumping in time. The green light flashes, the flags go up, churning.

0: From the National Newsroom of the Canadian Press, 321. From the National Newsroom of the Canadian Press, I'm Rob Westgate. New York State Police are providing more evidence from the early stages of their investigation into the death of a 9-year-old Montreal girl. Canadian Press reporter Marie Gloria Strickman has more.
1: Testifying at the criminal trial of Luciano Fratellin, investigators explained how they tracked the man's movement in the days and hours before he reported his daughter was missing last summer. One of the investigators said police analyzed over 200,000 location data points captured from Google Maps and other apps on Fratellin's smartphone to see exactly where he went in the days and hours before his daughter died.
0: Fratellin is facing charges of second-degree murder and of concealing a human corpse. He pleaded not guilty and has remained in custody since his arrest back in 2025. Overseas, the Belgian Federal Prosecutor's Office says a Canadian who's facing espionage charges is appealing a decision to keep her in pretrial detention.
2: The prosecutor's office says a ruling on the appeal must come within 15 days. On Saturday, it was announced a Canadian had been arrested on charges of espionage and participation in a criminal organization. The suspect worked as an intern at NATO's Supreme Headquarters Allied Powers Europe in Mons, Belgium. The prosecutor's office says it does not disclose the identities of suspects in ongoing investigations, citing the presumption of innocence and everyone's right to a fair trial. An RCMP spokesman says while Mounties will continue to offer support to their international law enforcement partners, they won't comment on investigations being conducted by other countries. Hannah Stoles, The Canadian Press.
0: Evacuation orders during BC's wildfire season are becoming a hot topic, with some locals defying the official edicts and feeling that they are being villainized. One Boston Bar resident, Attila Banerjee, says the decision to stay behind should be a personal one.
3: Not every human is the same. And some people have training, some people have different capabilities, and some people are equipped to stay behind in certain emergencies. Some people are even willing to die to protect their own livelihoods.
0: Well, the BC Wildfire Service said that this week its members had to rescue a resident whose property got surrounded by flames after they chose to defy an evacuation order near Clinton, BC. And finally, safety and venue concerns are behind the cancellation of Toronto's annual African Music Festival.
4: Music Africa of Canada says it faced challenges getting a permit for the event scheduled for mid-August and did not get final direction from the city until June, leaving little time to pivot. It says Woodbine Park's long-standing capacity is 17,000 people, but the city told organizers that its operational limit would be just 5,000 this year. The organization says it will work with the city to secure a larger venue and plans to return in 2027. Diana Mussina, The Canadian Press, Toronto.
0: This is The Canadian Press. In sports, Xander Horvath ran for a trio of touchdowns to help rookie BC Lions quarterback Caden Salter record a 35-19 victory over the Winnipeg Blue Bombers in his first CFL start. Horvath scored on a one-yard run in the second quarter, but then burst through for 58 and 35-yard scores in the final 3 minutes of the contest. Over to the WNBA now, where Laura Yushkete and Marina Mabry led the tempo with 19 and 16 points respectively, but Toronto was still on the losing end to the Minnesota Lynx, 104-72 the final. The tempo have lost five straight. A hockey team in the Swedish Elite League has terminated the contract for defenseman Cal Foot over objections from fans. Färjestad Bäcka says it is not going to honor the contract after having conversations with stakeholders. Foot was one of the five players acquitted of sexual assault in the high-profile Hockey Canada 2018 World Junior case. From the Canadian Press, I'm Rob Westgate.

Hi, my name is George Leach, and you are listening to Sean FM 98.1 in Whitehorse and 90.5 in the surrounding communities. Cool.

It's so good to see ya. 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You're tuned into Shawn FM. This is Gail Bamford from FH Collins. Good morning, Yukon.

0: From the National Newsroom of the Canadian Press, I'm Rob Westgate. Statistics Canada's latest report on the country's real gross domestic product for May is due out this morning. It is expected to feature a slight slowdown from April, clocking in with a 0.1% rise compared to the previous advance of 0.5%. Now, if you add in a flash estimate for June, the Bank of Canada is expecting real GDP rebound from a year of flat growth with an annualized gain of 2.5% over the second quarter. The federal government, meantime, says it's opening a new strategic exports office that'll help Canada secure international business opportunities. International Trade Minister Maninder Sidhu says the new Strategic Export Office will be tasked with removing trade irritants, lifting market access barriers, and addressing infrastructure gaps.
1: One team, one goal, Canadian workers winning abroad as Team Canada and bringing home new international orders to power our economy and create thousands of jobs across our country.
0: The Liberal government has set a target of doubling non-U.S. exports over the next decade. The government's spring economic update said non-U.S. goods and service exports increased by $33 billion in 2025 compared to the year prior. Prime Minister Mark Carney says Canada must increase its port capacity to meet Ottawa's goals for growing and diversifying the economy over the next decade, trading more with Asian countries and moving exports away from the U.S.
2: When you look at the capacity of Port of Vancouver, it's bigger than the capacity of the next five biggest ports in Canada combined. But within the next decade, it's not going to be enough. And it's certainly not going to be enough if we're going to grow this economy, become stronger, more independent, more diversified.
0: Ottawa has referred the port's Roberts Bank Terminal 2 expansion project to Canada's Major Projects Office for possible fast-tracking, with Carney outlining his support for the proposal during a tour of the existing facility in Delta, B.C. Nearly 22,000 watercraft have been inspected for invasive mussel species in Alberta this last year. There are canines among the teams that scan for the little creatures to ensure that they stay out of Alberta's waterways. Cindy Sawchuk is the lead of the Aquatic Invasive Species Operations and Conservation Canine Program.
3: The dog has been trained to detect the odor of golden mussels, zebra, and quagga mussels. And so these mussels really like to hide in, you know, damp, dark places. A lot of them are hard to see with our eyes. So the dogs are really complementing that human inspection.
0: Large population of the invasive species can disrupt food chains with excessive feeding that can lead to the depletion of fisheries. And finally, from the business world, energy companies Exxon and Chevron are raking in huge profits as fighting between the U.S. and Iran drive energy prices higher. This is the Canadian Press. In sports, Xander Horvath ran for three touchdowns in the BC Lions' latest contest against the Winnipeg Blue Bombers, the effort helping Lions rookie QB Caden Salter earn a 35-19 win in his first start, BC improving to 2-5 with the W. Over to the MLB now, where back-to-back homers in the eighth inning helped to lift the Boston Red Sox up and over the Athletics, 5-4 the final there. Meanwhile, San Diego right fielder Fernando Tatis Jr. made a spectacular leaping catch to rob San Francisco's Rafael Devers of a three-run homer in the first inning of the Padres' ultimate 4-1 loss to the Giants. And finally, the European and North American Soccer Federation say they'll boycott all FIFA competitions in protest of Gianni Infantino's plan to sell stakes in the World Cup to private equity investors. Now, in a statement, FIFA said, quote, "Nobody is selling football," although it plans to continue the consultation process. From the Canadian Press, I'm Rob Westgate.
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0: From the National Newsroom of the Canadian Press, I'm Rob Westgate. Statistics Canada's latest report on the country's real gross domestic product for May is due out this morning. It is expected to feature a slight slowdown from April, clocking in with a 0.1% rise compared to the previous advance of 0.5%. Now, if you add in a flash estimate for June, the Bank of Canada is expecting real GDP rebound from a year of flat growth with an annualized gain of 2.5% over the second quarter. The federal government, meantime, says it's opening a new strategic exports office that will help Canada secure international business opportunities. International Trade Minister Maninder Sidhu says the new strategic export office will be tasked with removing trade irritants, lifting market access barriers, and addressing infrastructure gaps.
1: One team, one goal, Canadian workers winning abroad as Team Canada and bringing home new international orders to power our economy and create thousands of jobs across our country.
0: The Liberal government has set a target of doubling non-U.S. exports over the next decade. The government's spring economic update said non-U.S. goods and service exports increased by $33 billion in 2025 compared to the year prior. Prime Minister Mark Carney says Canada must increase its port capacity to meet Ottawa's goals for growing and diversifying the economy over the next decade, trading more with Asian countries and moving exports away from the U.S.
2: When you look at the capacity of Port of Vancouver, it's bigger than the capacity of the next five biggest ports in Canada combined. But within the next decade, it's not going to be enough. And it's certainly not going to be enough if we're going to grow this economy, become stronger, more independent, more diversified.
0: Ottawa has referred the port's Roberts Bank Terminal 2 expansion project to Canada's Major Projects Office for possible fast-tracking, with Carney outlining his support for the proposal during a tour of the existing facility in Delta, B.C. Nearly 22,000 watercraft have been inspected for invasive mussel species in Alberta this last year. There are canines among the teams that scan for the little creatures to ensure that they stay out of Alberta's waterways. Cindy Sawchuk is the lead of the Aquatic Invasive Species Operations and Conservation Canine Program.
3: The dog has been trained to detect the odor of golden mussels, zebra, and quagga mussels. And so these mussels really like to hide in, you know, damp, dark places. A lot of them are hard to see with our eyes. So the dogs are really complementing that human inspection.
0: Large population of the invasive species can disrupt food chains with excessive feeding that can lead to the depletion of fisheries. And finally, from the business world, energy companies Exxon and Chevron are raking in huge profits as fighting between the U.S. and Iran drive energy prices higher. This is the Canadian Press. In sports, Xander Horvath ran for three touchdowns in the BC Lions' latest contest against the Winnipeg Blue Bombers, the effort helping Lions rookie QB Caden Salter earn a 35-19 win in his first start, BC improving to 2-5 with the W. Over to the MLB now, where back-to-back homers in the eighth inning helped to lift the Boston Red Sox up and over the Athletics, 5-4 the final there. Meanwhile, San Diego right fielder Fernando Tatis Jr. made a spectacular leaping catch to rob San Francisco's Rafael Devers of a three-run homer in the first inning of the Padres' ultimate 4-1 loss to the Giants. And finally, the European and North American Soccer Federation say they'll boycott all FIFA competitions in protest of Gianni Infantino's plan to sell stakes in the World Cup to private equity investors. Now, in a statement, FIFA said, quote, "Nobody is selling football," although it plans to continue the consultation process. From the Canadian Press, I'm Rob Westgate.

0: Cowboy.
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Oh, yeah, that is Brooks and Dunn and Billy Gibbons with Honky Tonk Stomp. And we started our set with Big and Rich, Save a Horse, Ride a Cowboy. And Larry White sang That's How You Know. And now we know that we have Denny Hooper and Blue Wing. Good morning, everyone. It's a Friday. It's Carl. Yes, I'm here until 10 o'clock. Carl Carpentier, bringing you the best of country music.

Love Somebody Like You. That is Keith Urban. And next up, Lone Star with Party All Day.

Oh, yeah, party all day. That is Lone Star. Got 3 minutes left, and we got a song that's about 3 minutes, and it's called Raining Inside. Oh, no, it's What You Want by Vincent Mason.

0: from our studios in Whitehorse, Yukon. This is the Shonatem News.
1: This is Stuart Cardinal Bunnell with the ShonaFem News for Friday, July 31st. The Government of Canada has announced almost $7 million in funding for clean energy projects in the territories. At a media event in Whitehorse, Canada's Minister of Environment and Climate Change, Julie DeBrusen, announced that two feasibility studies in the Yukon would receive nearly $2.9 million from the Government of Canada. Speaking to media at the event, DeBrusen says that these projects will support sustainable, resilient communities and affordable energy for Canadians living in the north.
2: The choices we make today will shape the future of Whitehorse and the region for decades to come. By investing now in clean, reliable energy, we can all ensure that future generations inherit communities that are ready to meet the challenges ahead. That is the future that the federal government is committed to building in partnership with the people of Northern Canada and all Canadians.
1: According to DeBrusen, the first study is a biomass heat feasibility study for multiple buildings in downtown Whitehorse. The second is Yukon University's Northern Grid Impact Study. The government of Yukon is celebrating 10 years of 911 service in rural communities across the territory. In a media release, the Yukon government said that expanding basic 911 service to the communities has improved access to emergency help for both Yukoners and visitors alike. According to the release, 911 services became available across the Yukon from both landlines and mobile phones where cellular service is available on July 28, 2016. The release says that the 10-year milestone recognizes the collaboration of emergency response partners, including Yukon Emergency Medical Services, RCMP, municipal and volunteer fire departments, and dispatch personnel to Yukoners in need of emergency support. In the release, Health and Social Services Minister Brad Cathers and Justice Minister Laura Lang thanked emergency responders for helping to deliver 911 service across the territory. The government of Yukon has sent 24 Yukon firefighters to Terrace, British Columbia to assist with wildfire response in northern BC. In a media release, the Yukon government says that the deployment includes Type 1 firefighters from five of the six wildland fire management regions across the Yukon. According to the release, Type 1 firefighters have completed more advanced training to suppress new and more active wildfires, whereas Type 2 and 3 firefighters are generally deployed to less active, ongoing, and mop-up operations. The Yukon government says in the release that the deployment of these firefighters does not affect operations in the territory and that they can be recalled within 24 hours' notice if needed. Yukon firefighters are currently fighting fires in the Northwest Territories, Ontario, and Wood Buffalo National Park in northern Alberta. Chief Coroner Heather Jones has called a coroner's inquest into the death of Angelo Sebastian Foley Evans. In a media release, the Yukon Coroner's Service says that Evans' death was reported on January 26th and that he is believed to have died in hospital in Dawson City. According to the release, a presiding coroner and a jury will hear evidence from witnesses under oath to determine the facts surrounding Evans' death, and the jury will then have the opportunity to make recommendations to prevent deaths under similar circumstances. The release says that the jury must not make any finding of legal responsibility or express any conclusion of law. The Yukon Coroner Service will not provide further comment. In related news, the Yukon Coroner Service has postponed the coroner's inquest into the death of Kimberly Nicole Ann Johnny, which was originally scheduled to begin August 3rd. The new date and location for Johnny's inquest has not yet been determined. That's the ShonaFem News for Friday, July 31st. 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For ShonaFem News, I'm Stuart Cardinal Bunnell.
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Just Two People in Love, that is Jerry Sartain and Rhonda Vincent. Next is Dierks Bentley, Am I the Only One?

0: Now's the time to experience Haines, Alaska. The annual Sockeye Run is underway, bringing the rivers to life for one of the North's most remarkable seasons. Where snow-capped mountains meet the sea, wild rivers, forests, and abundant wildlife create an adventure unlike anywhere else. 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Discover the beauty, diversity, and unforgettable spirit of Haines, Alaska.
1: We have 20 minutes left to the top of the hour, and we got plenty of songs to go. So this one is fairly new. Willow Avalon is her name. She's singing Raining Inside.

Raining inside Willow Avalon. Our time, quarter to the hour, and I should get you updated on the weather. I should and I will. So, here we go. Looking. And starting at the top of the list, of course, where we have Beaver Creek. And Beaver Creek is 7 degrees and calm. Burwash, mostly cloudy, also 7 degrees and calm. For Carmax, 9 degrees and calm. Dawson is cloudy, 10 degrees and calm. For Faro, mostly cloudy, 10 degrees and the wind north at 2. Haines Junction is 8 degrees and calm. For Mayo, mostly cloudy, 9 degrees with wind north at 2. Old Crow is 6 degrees and calm. And Pelly Ranch, Fort Selkirk, 10 degrees and calm. Rock River, 6 degrees, the wind southeast at 7. Teslin is cloudy, 9 degrees, and the wind northeast at 5. Watson Lake, the warm spot at 11 degrees, the wind north-northwest at 2. Whitehorse, mostly cloudy, it's 10 degrees. And, yeah, 10 degrees, that's not too bad. It's going to get a little warmer for us, and I guess the same is with all the other fine places. And right now, I got a song by Diet and the Love Soldiers, and it's Grandfather's Country.

the Judds. Mama is crazy. Yes, just a wee bit on the crazy side. And here we have time for a little melody from Doc Watson, actually, and steel guitar rag to take us to the news.

0: From the National Newsroom of the Canadian Press, I'm Rob Westgate. Statistics Canada's latest report on the country's real gross domestic product for May is due out this morning. It is expected to feature a slight slowdown from April, clocking in with a 0.1% rise compared to the previous advance of 0.5%. Now, if you add in a flash estimate for June, the Bank of Canada is expecting real GDP rebound from a year of flat growth with an annualized gain of 2.5% over the second quarter. The federal government, meantime, says it's opening a new strategic exports office that'll help Canada secure international business opportunities. International Trade Minister Maninder Sidhu says the new strategic export office will be tasked with removing trade irritants, lifting market access barriers, and addressing infrastructure gaps.
1: One team, one goal, Canadian workers winning abroad as Team Canada and bringing home new international orders to power our economy and create thousands of jobs across our country.
0: The Liberal government has set a target of doubling non-U.S. exports over the next decade. The government's spring economic update said non-U.S. goods and service exports increased by $33 billion in 2025 compared to the year prior. Prime Minister Mark Carney says Canada must increase its port capacity to meet Ottawa's goals for growing and diversifying the economy over the next decade, trading more with Asian countries and moving exports away from the U.S.
2: When you look at the capacity of Port of Vancouver, it's bigger than the capacity of the next five biggest ports in Canada combined. But within the next decade, it's not going to be enough. And it's certainly not going to be enough if we're going to grow this economy, become stronger, more independent, more diversified.
0: Ottawa has referred the port's Roberts Bank Terminal 2 expansion project to Canada's Major Projects Office for possible fast-tracking, with Carney outlining his support for the proposal during a tour of the existing facility in Delta, B.C. Nearly 22,000 watercraft have been inspected for invasive mussel species in Alberta this last year. There are canines among the teams that scan for the little creatures to ensure that they stay out of Alberta's waterways. Cindy Sawchuk is the lead of the Aquatic Invasive Species Operations and Conservation Canine Program.
3: The dog has been trained to detect the odor of golden mussels, zebra, and quagga mussels. And so these mussels really like to hide in, you know, damp, dark places. A lot of them are hard to see with our eyes. So the dogs are really complementing that human inspection.
0: Large population of the invasive species can disrupt food chains with excessive feeding that can lead to the depletion of fisheries. And finally, from the business world, energy companies Exxon and Chevron are raking in huge profits as fighting between the U.S. and Iran drive energy prices higher. This is the Canadian Press. In sports, Xander Horvath ran for three touchdowns in the BC Lions' latest contest against the Winnipeg Blue Bombers, the effort helping Lions rookie QB Caden Salter earn a 35-19 win in his first start, BC improving to 2-5 with the W. Over to the MLB now, where back-to-back homers in the eighth inning helped to lift the Boston Red Sox up and over the Athletics, 5-4 the final there. Meanwhile, San Diego right fielder Fernando Tatis Jr. made a spectacular leaping catch to rob San Francisco's Rafael Devers of a three-run homer in the first inning of the Padres' ultimate 4-1 loss to the Giants. And finally, the European and North American Soccer Federation say they'll boycott all FIFA competitions in protest of Gianni Infantino's plan to sell stakes in the World Cup to private equity investors. Now, in a statement, FIFA said, quote, "Nobody is selling football," although it plans to continue the consultation process. From the Canadian Press, I'm Rob Westgate.

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0: That is Jack Ingram with a little bit. We started the set with Carolyn Dawn Johnson, fine Canadian singer-songwriter, and Brian McComas delivered 99% Sure. The great Alison Krauss gave us When You Say Nothing At All. And, of course, Jack Ingram with a little bit. We have this message, and we'll be back with Tanya Tucker and You Just Watch Me.
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0: Tanya Tucker, you just watch me. This one is by Anthony Smith. If that ain't country,
1: crank it.

Maine Country, that is done by Anthony Smith. We have a couple of minutes left in time enough to get some Tultan fiddling in. Gerald Lizerza with Lone Star Rag and a little bit of help from Pete Lafferty on guitar.

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1: This is Stuart Cardinal Bunnell with the ShoneFM News for Friday, July 31st. The Government of Canada has announced almost $7 million in funding for clean energy projects in the territories. At a media event in Whitehorse, Canada's Minister of Environment and Climate Change, Julie DeBrusen, announced that two feasibility studies in the Yukon would receive nearly $2.9 million from the Government of Canada. Speaking to media at the event, DeBrusen says that these projects will support sustainable, resilient communities and affordable energy for Canadians living in the north.
2: The choices we make today will shape the future of Whitehorse and the region for decades to come. By investing now in clean, reliable energy, we can all ensure that future generations inherit communities that are ready to meet the challenges ahead. That is the future that the federal government is committed to building in partnership with the people of Northern Canada and all Canadians.
1: According to DeBrusen, the first study is a biomass heat feasibility study for multiple buildings in downtown Whitehorse. The second is Yukon University's Northern Grid Impact Study. The government of Yukon is celebrating 10 years of 911 service in rural communities across the territory. In a media release, the Yukon government said that expanding basic 911 service to the communities has improved access to emergency help for both Yukoners and visitors alike. According to the release, 911 services became available across the Yukon from both landlines and mobile phones where cellular service is available on July 28, 2016. The release says that the 10-year milestone recognizes the collaboration of emergency response partners, including Yukon Emergency Medical Services, RCMP, municipal and volunteer fire departments, and dispatch personnel to Yukoners in need of emergency support. In the release, Health and Social Services Minister Brad Cathers and Justice Minister Laura Lang thanked emergency responders for helping to deliver 911 service across the territory. The government of Yukon has sent 24 Yukon firefighters to Terrace, British Columbia to assist with wildfire response in northern BC. In a media release, the Yukon government says that the deployment includes Type 1 firefighters from five of the six wildland fire management regions across the Yukon. According to the release, Type 1 firefighters have completed more advanced training to suppress new and more active wildfires, whereas Type 2 and 3 firefighters are generally deployed to less active, ongoing, and mop-up operations. The Yukon government says in the release that the deployment of these firefighters does not affect operations in the territory and that they can be recalled within 24 hours' notice if needed. Yukon firefighters are currently fighting fires in the Northwest Territories, Ontario, and Wood Buffalo National Park in northern Alberta. Chief Coroner Heather Jones has called a coroner's inquest into the death of Angelo Sebastian Foley Evans. In a media release, the Yukon Coroner's Service says that Evans's death was reported on January 26th and that he is believed to have died in hospital in Dawson City. According to the release, a presiding coroner and a jury will hear evidence from witnesses under oath to determine the facts surrounding Evans's death, and the jury will then have the opportunity to make recommendations to prevent deaths under similar circumstances. The release says that the jury must not make any finding of legal responsibility or express any conclusion of law. The Yukon Coroner Service will not provide further comment. In related news, the Yukon Coroner Service has postponed the coroner's inquest into the death of Kimberly Nicole Ann Johnny, which was originally scheduled to begin August 3rd. The new date and location for Johnny's inquest has not yet been determined. That's the ShoneFM News for Friday, July 31st. 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

0: The artist is Ty Herndon, and the song, I Have to Surrender. We have Tech Trends now, and we'll follow that with That's How I Got to Memphis, done by Daryl Dodd.
1: From ABC News Tech Trends, the AI that went rogue at OpenAI went even further than first thought. Last week, the company revealed that an AI model that was supposed to be confined to an internal testing area broke out and hacked another company called Hugging Face. Now OpenAI says the model found credentials for at least four other online services and logged on to those. One of those was used as a launching pad for further attacks. WhatsApp is rolling out some new features, including one that doesn't require the app at all. Users can now make and take calls directly through the web browser version of WhatsApp. And you can also now transfer calls from one device to another without having to hang up. And Google's AI is getting more musical. The latest generation of Google's music creation AI called Lyria is now out. It's part of Google's Flow Music and promises better lyrics, higher quality vocals, and the ability to create more complex melodies. With Tech Trends, Dave Packer, ABC News.

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For simple, straightforward solutions, stop by today on Black Street in Whitehorse. Champaign and Ajax First Nation election is coming up this fall. That means the Champaign Ajax First Nation Election Board is searching for a chief returning officer. This person is responsible for making sure the election is run fairly, impartially, and in compliance with the Champaign Ajax First Nation election rules and regulations. Applicants should have strong computer, organizational, communication, and facilitation skills. If you're interested in applying, the deadline for submissions is August 5th at noon. To find out more, go to cafn.ca.

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1: 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A public hearing will be held Monday, August 24th at City Hall on a proposed amendment to the official community plan. The amendment would enable limited forms of mineral exploration in some areas currently designated as green space. 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
2: We listened to Mark McGuinn with That's a Plan. Diamond Rio gave us in a week or two. And our next artist lined up for us is Vern Gosden, and that just about does it.

Vern Gosdin, that just about does it, is the title of that one. Let's have a look at the weather. The temperatures around our listening area is something like this. Beaver Creek, 9 degrees and calm. Burwash, mostly cloudy, 9 degrees and calm. Carmax, 11 degrees and calm. Dawson is cloudy. It's 10 degrees. The wind northeast at 4. For Faro, mostly cloudy. It's 10 degrees. And the wind north at 4. Haines Junction, 9 degrees. And the wind east at 3. For Mayo, mostly cloudy. 10 degrees and calm. Old Crow, 8 degrees and calm. Pelly Ranch, Fort Selkirk, 11 degrees and calm. Rock River, 8 degrees, the wind southeast at 9. Teslin is cloudy, 10 degrees, and the wind east at 3. Watson Lake, the warm spot at 12, and the wind south at 2. Whitehorse, mostly cloudy, 11 degrees, and the wind north-northwest at 6. Excuse me. And now, Mr. Keith Whitley, I'm no stranger to the rain.

0: From the National Newsroom of the Canadian Press, I'm Rob Westgate. Statistics Canada's latest report on the country's real gross domestic product for May is due out this morning. It is expected to feature a slight slowdown from April, clocking in with a 0.1% rise compared to the previous advance of 0.5%. Now, if you add in a flash estimate for June, the Bank of Canada is expecting real GDP rebound from a year of flat growth with an annualized gain of 2.5% over the second quarter. The federal government, meantime, says it's opening a new strategic exports office that'll help Canada secure international business opportunities. International Trade Minister Maninder Sidhu says the new strategic export office will be tasked with removing trade irritants, lifting market access barriers, and addressing infrastructure gaps.
1: One team, one goal, Canadian workers winning abroad as Team Canada and bringing home new international orders to power our economy and create thousands of jobs across our country.
0: The Liberal government has set a target of doubling non-U.S. exports over the next decade. The government's spring economic update said non-U.S. goods and service exports increased by $33 billion in 2025 compared to the year prior. Prime Minister Mark Carney says Canada must increase its port capacity to meet Ottawa's goals for growing and diversifying the economy over the next decade, trading more with Asian countries and moving exports away from the U.S.
2: When you look at the capacity of Port of Vancouver, it's bigger than the capacity of the next five biggest ports in Canada combined. But within the next decade, it's not going to be enough. And it's certainly not going to be enough if we're going to grow this economy, become stronger, more independent, more diversified.
0: Ottawa has referred the port's Roberts Bank Terminal 2 expansion project to Canada's Major Projects Office for possible fast-tracking, with Carney outlining his support for the proposal during a tour of the existing facility in Delta, B.C. Nearly 22,000 watercraft have been inspected for invasive mussel species in Alberta this last year. There are canines among the teams that scan for the little creatures to ensure that they stay out of Alberta's waterways. Cindy Sawchuk is the lead of the Aquatic Invasive Species Operations and Conservation Canine Program.
3: The dog has been trained to detect the odor of golden mussels, zebra, and quagga mussels. And so these mussels really like to hide in damp, dark places. A lot of them are hard to see with our eyes. So the dogs are really complementing that human inspection.
0: Large population of the invasive species can disrupt food chains with excessive feeding that can lead to the depletion of fisheries. And finally, from the business world, energy companies Exxon and Chevron are raking in huge profits as fighting between the U.S. and Iran drive energy prices higher. This is the Canadian Press. In sports, Xander Horvath ran for three touchdowns in the BC Lions' latest contest against the Winnipeg Blue Bombers, the effort helping Lions rookie QB Caden Salter earn a 35-19 win in his first start, BC improving to 2-5 with the W. Over to the MLB now, where back-to-back homers in the eighth inning helped to lift the Boston Red Sox up and over the Athletics, 5-4 the final there. Meanwhile, San Diego right fielder Fernando Tatis Jr. made a spectacular leaping catch to rob San Francisco's Rafael Devers of a three-run homer in the first inning of the Padres' ultimate 4-1 loss to the Giants. And finally, the European and North American Soccer Federation say they'll boycott all FIFA competitions in protest of Gianni Infantino's plan to sell stakes in the World Cup to private equity investors. And in a statement, FIFA said, quote, "Nobody is selling football," although it plans to continue the consultation process. From the Canadian Press, I'm Rob Westgate.

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1: Well, we started this set with I Will But She Daisy. Our next artist up is Blue Rodeo, Till I Gain Control Again.

0: Yes, that is Lori Morrison and After the Rain. And before we get into a couple of messages, we have a public service announcement. Celebration of Life. Friends and family are invited to a celebration of life for Elder Harold Gatsby. It will be held Sunday, August the 2nd, at the Hashagoon Hiddy Cultural Center in Carcross. The service will be at 2 p.m. with soup, sandwiches, and stories to follow.
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Oh, the Bellamy Brothers giving you some great harmony. I Need More of Your Love is the title of this fine song. Now, we have the Forrester Sisters with I Choose You Again.

very fine tune by the Forrester Sisters, and time for a song from Tracy Lawrence, and one of the fine country singers from a few years back, still making music. Lessons Learned is the title of the song.

Mr. Tracy Lawrence and Lessons Learned. And we got a few seconds, so a little bit of Floyd Kramer on the rebound to take us to news.

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1: This is Stuart Cardinal Bunnell with the ShoneFM News for Friday, July 31st. The Government of Canada has announced almost $7 million in funding for clean energy projects in the territories. At a media event in Whitehorse, Canada's Minister of Environment and Climate Change, Julie DeBrusen, announced that two feasibility studies in the Yukon would receive nearly $2.9 million from the Government of Canada. Speaking to media at the event, DeBrusen says that these projects will support sustainable, resilient communities and affordable energy for Canadians living in the north.
2: The choices we make today will shape the future of Whitehorse and the region for decades to come. By investing now in clean, reliable energy, we can all ensure that future generations inherit communities that are ready to meet the challenges ahead. That is the future that the federal government is committed to building in partnership with the people of Northern Canada and all Canadians.
1: According to DeBrusen, the first study is a biomass heat feasibility study for multiple buildings in downtown Whitehorse. The second is Yukon University's Northern Grid Impact Study. The government of Yukon is celebrating 10 years of 911 service in rural communities across the territory. In a media release, the Yukon government said that expanding basic 911 service to the communities has improved access to emergency help for both Yukoners and visitors alike. According to the release, 911 services became available across the Yukon from both landlines and mobile phones where cellular service is available on July 28, 2016. The release says that the 10-year milestone recognizes the collaboration of emergency response partners, including Yukon Emergency Medical Services, RCMP, municipal and volunteer fire departments, and dispatch personnel to Yukoners in need of emergency support. In the release, Health and Social Services Minister Brad Cathers and Justice Minister Laura Lang thanked emergency responders for helping to deliver 911 service across the territory. The government of Yukon has sent 24 Yukon firefighters to Terrace, British Columbia to assist with wildfire response in northern BC. In a media release, the Yukon government says that the deployment includes Type 1 firefighters from five of the six wildland fire management regions across the Yukon. According to the release, Type 1 firefighters have completed more advanced training to suppress new and more active wildfires, whereas Type 2 and 3 firefighters are generally deployed to less active, ongoing, and mop-up operations. The Yukon government says in the release that the deployment of these firefighters does not affect operations in the territory and that they can be recalled within 24 hours' notice if needed. Yukon firefighters are currently fighting fires in the Northwest Territories, Ontario, and Wood Buffalo National Park in northern Alberta. Chief Coroner Heather Jones has called a coroner's inquest into the death of Angelo Sebastian Foley Evans. In a media release, the Yukon Coroner's Service says that Evans' death was reported on January 26th and that he is believed to have died in hospital in Dawson City. According to the release, a presiding coroner and a jury will hear evidence from witnesses under oath to determine the facts surrounding Evans' death, and the jury will then have the opportunity to make recommendations to prevent deaths under similar circumstances. The release says that the jury must not make any finding of legal responsibility or express any conclusion of law. The Yukon Coroner Service will not provide further comment. In related news, the Yukon Coroner Service has postponed the coroner's inquest into the death of Kimberly Nicole Ann Johnny, which was originally scheduled to begin August 3rd. The new date and location for Johnny's inquest has not yet been determined. That's the ShoneFM News for Friday, July 31st. 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

Oh, the great Canadian songwriter, Charlie Major, It Can't Happen to Me. And our next artist, Casey Musgrave, she's going through a dry spell.

Miss Casey Musgrave, Dry Spell. Now Rick Dixon's gonna sing Cowboy Up. He's getting ready for Friday.

0: cowboy up.
1: Yeah, Rick Dixon, cowboy up, getting ready to party on a Friday night. Yes, indeed. And our next message actually involves the Yukon Theater. Anyone interested in getting into the draw this afternoon, just give me a call at 668-6676 after the message.
2: Love movies? So do we. And so does Yukon Theater. We are giving away free passes to lucky listeners every Friday. You could win free movie passes to catch the latest on the big screen. Keep listening to enter the draw. Your ticket might be next.

That is Mr. Zach Top, and I never lie. It's good to hear that. Hey, Beaver Creek is mostly cloudy, 11 degrees. The wind north-northeast at 4. Burwash, mostly cloudy and 11 degrees. The wind northeast at 3. Carmax, 11 degrees and calm. Dawson, mostly cloudy, 11 degrees and calm. Mostly cloudy in Faro, it's 10 degrees there. The wind north and northwest at 6. Haines Junction, 10 degrees and calm. Mayo, mostly cloudy, 11 degrees. The wind north at 2. Old Crow, 10 degrees and calm. Pelly Ranch, Fort Selkirk, they're at 12 degrees and calm. Rock River, 8 degrees. The wind southeast at 9. Teslin is cloudy. They're at 11 degrees and calm. Watson Lake is a warm spot at 14 degrees with wind northeast at 2. And Whitehorse, mostly cloudy, 12 degrees. The wind north at 5. All right now, and we have this song for you by a young fella by the name of Mac Geiger, and it's called Hole in the Wall.

0: get another one.
1: Ole in the wall. This is a fine tune. Our next fine tune is by Canadian artist George Kanyon. He's got Drinkin' Thinkin'.

Oh, Mr. George Kanyon, I know you hear him once in a while doing the national anthem for the Calgary hockey games. Yeah, he is not only a great singer of great country songs, but doing the national anthem. Folks, you know, it's already that time and time to roll on out and then to enjoy the weekend. And you enjoy the weekend, too. So looking at a song to carry me out of here, and because I only got a second or two, little bit of steel guitar rack to do that and talk on Monday, folks. Have a great weekend.

0: Now this update from the Canadian Press. The heads of two major unions have written a joint letter to U.S. Trade Representative Jameson Greer, urging him to reconsider proposed tariffs on Canadian imports. The union leaders say they're open to working with Greer on a different path forward that focuses on resolving tensions over trade. They say the 50% proposed tariff on Canadian imports undermine their ability to strengthen economic and national security. One WestJet customer flying out of Toronto's Pearson Airport this morning is hopeful her return flight home wouldn't get canceled as a strike deadline looms. WestJet and its flight attendants union are continuing their contract talks as the clock ticks closer to a possible strike. If a deal has not been reached by early Sunday morning, either side could begin a work stoppage that would see hundreds of flights canceled during a long weekend in much of the country. And the economy grew 0.3% in May, on track for a solid rebound in the second quarter. From the Canadian Press, I'm Naira Ahmed.
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it's 4 minutes after 10 a.m. Top of the morning, everyone. Elaine Shorty with you. I'll be with you until 1 o'clock this afternoon. It is Friday's edition of Indigenous Connections. Hoping everybody is doing quite well out there. If you're getting ready to head off to Dawson, travel safe. There are potholes on the road heading up that way. Weather looks like it's going to be great all weekend. I will get into the weather in a little tiny bit, but right now just going to continue on with some music. Here is George Leach, Getting Over You.

8 minutes after 10 a.m., and that was George Leach with Getting Over You. Earlier in the week, I invited folks to send me an email if there was a song they wanted to hear, and I didn't get any emails, so I'm just going to be picking and choosing songs today, unless you give me a call, 867-668-6676. It's the customer's choice today. Well, not customer, listener's choice. So if you can give me a call, and I'll see if I can find the song that you want to hear. We'll do that until about 11:30, and then we'll get back into other programming like regular music, that kind of thing. Anyway, you know what? I do have Kevin Barr. He is in Dawson. He's going to be heading down to Moosehide. Him and I are going to have a chat around 11:30 this morning, and he's just going to give us a report of what's happening down there, how things are going, that sort of thing. I think the weekend in Dawson is going to be okay for forecast. It looks like on Saturday it's going to be 22, Sunday 24. So it looks like it's actually going to be not a bad weekend there at all, weather-wise, and hoping that the sun will come out. Like I said yesterday, if you are down there, and I know that a lot of elders like to attend those events, and usually they have people around them that are helping them, that sort of thing. But just keep your eye out anyways. If you see an elder and they look like they need some help, or, you know, you might just want to walk over to them and ask them if they want some tea or coffee or some water, you know, because that's how we do things in the Yukon with our elders. Regardless, you know, we try to be there to help them out and to do good things. And again, the NASCO elders are in Moosehide. They're in Dawson this weekend. A warm welcome to them from the Yukon, from everybody, all of us. NASCO First Nation, it is based about 90 kilometers out of Quesnel. Sandra Roach is traveling with them, as well as Chief Leah Stump and her husband Chad and their daughter. Anyways, I'm going to get back into more music. I'm just talking so much. Oh my gosh. Anyways, love me strong, Chester Knight.

Ka tla aya ye haiti. 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Ka tliskuhas aya ye haiti. We are grandmothers. Ka atas aya ye haiti. We are aunties on our dad's side and on the mum's side. Ka tlok has aya ye haiti. Ach tachunk ye daichaka shawatch et has city. I tell my grandchild women are important. Shawataya adetki de seik has dujich ayati. Women give life. Ka shawat ka eat et litu has city. Women are teachers.

Oh, it's 20 minutes after 10 a.m. And Mr. Daniel Flynn. And the name of that tune is Shawdell. I remember when I was first starting in radio broadcasting, in radio, actually, and that was way, way back in the late 80s, beginning of the 90s, or no, mid-80s, yeah, something like that. Anyways, just started in radio broadcasting, answered a call for a radio trainee through Northern Native Broadcasting, Yukon, and there was only like five people that were picked to do the training, and I was one of them. And I remember part of our lesson, because we had like a one-year training for sure, maybe 2 years. But one of our teachers was Daniel Klen, and he came in and he was trying to help us learn the native language. And we were just silly kids. I mean, he had such a hard time with us. Oh, my gosh. I remember that. And, you know, how many years later... Sorry, Daniel. And I'm sure everybody else felt the same way. But yeah, we were a fun bunch. Everything happened. We had a good time, that sort of thing. We're going to get back into some more music. Here is Seaweed Band, and the name of the tune is Redemption.

And that was Redemption with Seaweed. I just finished talking a little bit about the early days when we started to get things done, or when we were all trainees at the very beginning of Northern Native Broadcasting Yukon. And then, like I said, there was five of us, you know, five of us in trainee, and I think we're all maybe 20 to 24 years old in age. And they did try to keep us in line, you know, like people like George Henry, Tim Weeks, Daniel Klen, Bob Charlie, Vic Ostrenko, just to name a few. But at that time, and we didn't really realize it until a little bit later, the real boss was Marion. Marion was the one that kept control and made sure that we did what we had to do. Getting back into some more music, here is Manfred Jensen, Pocket Full of Blues. Yeehaw, it's Friday. We're heading into the weekend. Feeling good about that.

Full of Manfred Jensen and Pocket Full of Blues. I have the current temperatures for you in the Yukon. Beaver Creek right now, mostly cloudy, temperature sitting at 12. In Burwash, 13 degrees. They also have cloud there. In Carmax, 12 degrees. Dawson, mostly cloudy and 12. In Farrell, mostly cloudy and temperature sitting at 12 as well. Haines Junction at 12. In Mayo, right now, mostly cloudy and 12. Looks like everybody in the Yukon pretty much is 12. In Old Crow, they are the hot spot at 14. In Pelly, 12 degrees. In Rock River, 8. Teslin, cloudy and 11. Watson Lake, their temperature sitting at 14. Again, another hot spot in the Yukon, and they do have cloud. Here in Whitehorse, our temperature is at 13 and mostly cloudy. So it looks like we're a little bit cooler than normal. We're only, well, we haven't even made it to August yet, August 1st tomorrow. So I just thought, you know what, we should just carry on with some more music. I'm having so far a fairly good Friday. I'm hoping everybody else is too. Here is Red Blaze and Drums.

22 minutes away from 11 a.m. Dwight Yoakam, I Want You to Want Me. Gonna do two in a row. This one is Dwight and Cheryl. Baby, don't go.

minutes away from 11 a.m. and Shania Twain, Any Man of Mine. Before that, we heard Mr. Jerry Elford and Medicine Beat with a love song. I just wanted to bring note to tomorrow. Tomorrow is August 1st, and that means hunting season is open. So, you know, just safety basics for folks that are going to be out and about in the bush, that sort of thing. Make sure that you wear bright clothes. You put on bright colors like hot pink, neon yellow, or the hunter orange so people can see you clearly. And that's people who are not out hunting and that sort of thing. I mean, the hunters, they usually wear everything just to make sure that other people know that that they're not an animal. And if you're out there, just make sure that you make a little bit of noise, like talk and that sort of thing, so that, you know, if there are hunters close by, they know that you're there. And of course, you know, avoid busy times of you know, early morning. That's when a lot of hunters are out, and late evening. So, and of course, you know, on the weekends, that sort of thing. So we do have hunting season that opens tomorrow. Next Wednesday, it's Tuesday or Wednesday, not really sure which one yet. I've already approached Elder Russell Burns from Kwinlandun First Nation to come in and just chat about hunting protocols, hunting safety, that sort of thing. And I'm looking for one or two other hunters from any of the communities close by. So I'm looking for a couple more to come in on, again, it's either Tuesday or Wednesday, just to talk about, you know, hunting basics and hunting safety, and making sure, you know, like when you're out there in the bush, you're very aware, because, you know, sometimes things happen, and if you're not wearing bright clothes and they see movement, something might happen, and we just honestly don't want that to happen. At any rate, we're going to get back into some more music. Here is Diet and Love Soldier, Seeds of Dreaming.

Now this update from the Canadian Press. The heads of two unions want the United States to reconsider proposed tariffs on Canadian imports. The presidents of the unions have written a joint letter to U.S. Trade Representative Jameson Greer looking for a different path forward. It's all in relation to the Trump administration's threatened 50% tariffs on a range of Canadian goods set to take effect on August 19th. In British Columbia, over 500 properties in and around the south side of Green Lake have been added to an evacuation order as the Pear Lake wildfire spreads in that direction north of Clinton. The expanded order now covers over 1,100 properties. Additional officers will be at this year's Caribbean Carnival in Toronto, which comes weeks after a deadly shooting at another popular cultural festival. And next month, Nova Scotia will celebrate its third annual Acadian Heritage Month. From the Canadian Press, I'm Naira Ahmed.

3 minutes after 11 a.m. and Alan Jackson with Little Bitty. I got a call from a gentleman from Mayo. I remember earlier in the hour I said, well, give me a call if you want to hear a song. And he called and said he wanted to hear the late Bonnie Tyler. And I said, you know what? Absolutely. And the song he wanted to hear was It's a Heartache. But then while I was looking for Bonnie Tyler, I also saw Total Eclipse of the Heart. And so I thought, you know what? Two for one. So here she is, Bonnie Tyler. First, It's a Heartache. And then after that, Total Eclipse of the Heart. And of course, she's joined by Meatloaf in that one. Again, if you want to hear a song, give me a call, 867-668-6676.

It's 12 minutes after 11 a.m. and Bonnie Tyler and Meatloaf, Total Eclipse of the Heart. While we were listening to music, my dear friend Marion Sheldon called and she just had a little chat with me, and we kind of reminisced a little tiny bit about back

Friday. Mr. Don Bike was there as well. And, well, Don, you know, he was one of our board of directors for our time being. Such a fun guy that guy was. You know, like all memories always come back, and it's kind of funny, you know, because there's a lot of folks that I remember. And the beauty of Shone FM is that we are a community radio station. We are an Indigenous radio station, and we use Shone FM as a way to communicate with one another, pass stories on, tell stories, have a few laughs. Sometimes we're feeling sad. But, yeah, great vehicle, Shone FM is. So, Marion, you know, like I know a lot of folks in Teslin love CCR. So, Marion, this one is for you. Here's Susie Q.

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1: Ladies and gentlemen, this is Mumble number 5.

It's 27 minutes after 11 a.m. And Alana Miles with Black Velvet. And before that, you heard Mumbo Number 5 with Lou Bega. I'm just waiting to get a text from Mr. Kevin Barr, who is in Dawson. He's going to be heading off down to Mooseside. I believe he's already went because he said the boats start at 11 a.m. So just a note there. The boats will start taking folks down to Mooseside at 11 o'clock, which happened about 27 minutes ago. So there might be a little bit of a lineup. Just keep in mind that when you're there, what normally happens is that if there are elders, they will put the elders on the boat first and take them down and then come back and pick up some other folks. So there you go. Just going to carry on, you know, like I'm just kind of like, I feel like I'm kind of going back a little tiny bit, playing some music from the past. Music that people really, really enjoyed and liked, and I just thought, you know what, I'm gonna keep doing that. If you want to give me a call and you want to hear a song, give me a call at 867-668-6676, and I will do my best to get the song on the air for you. We're just going to carry on. Here is Chris Isaak, Wicked Game.

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0: Amy Winehouse here on Shona FM and Back to Black. On the phone, I have Mr. Kevin Barr. Kevin, can you hear me?
1: We have Barr.
0: Oh, you're cutting in and out, my friend. You got to get closer to the river, I think. Kevin Barr is in Moosehide. Pardon me?
1: We're still cutting out?
0: Yeah, no, you're good now. I could hear some drumming in the background.
1: Well, that's because there's drummers over there.
0: Oh, wow. What are they doing?
1: Well, sounds like they're drumming.
0: Okay. Oh, Kevin. So the Yukon is listening, and I've got you on the radio. So, and you're down in Moosehide. Just tell me how things are going down there.
1: Well, the sun is shining, and the people are buzzing around. We got everybody here. We got lots of folks are going to be doing some workshops here. Boyd and Peter and I are going to help out with this little workshop. And Simon just showed up when somebody's hauling the big thing full of instruments up there.
0: Oh, wow. And of course, I interviewed William Greenland the other day. I think it was yesterday. I don't know. My days are all getting kind of crazy and mixed up here this week. But he's down there as well, emceeing.
1: He is with Cheyenne from Eagle, Alaska. And we just saw William. He's heading back to the States, probably introducing those drummers.
0: All right. And so have you heard the NASCO drummers yet?
1: Sorry, can you repeat that?
0: Have you heard the NASCO elders do their singing and drumming yet?
1: No. We just got here last night, Boyd and I, and so this is our first time on the site.
0: Oh, cool.
1: And, did you hear the NASCO drummers, Peter?
0: So are you camping in Moosehide, or are you in Dawson this year?
1: We're in Dawson, and then we come over in the daytime.
0: Oh, cool. So you guys are going to be putting on a workshop today, right?
1: Yeah.
0: And are you going to be also playing?
1: Is there music going in the background over there?
0: I can hear a little bit of music in the background, yep.
1: Oh, that's not us. I don't know where that's coming from.
0: Okay, no. I'm asking, are you guys going to be playing later on?
1: Yes.
0: Okay.
1: Can speak to them.
0: Okay, wonderful.
1: Yes, we'll be playing for the Gwich'in Dance at 2 o'clock.
0: Uh-huh.
1: The Old Crow Gwich'in culture.
0: Okay, you guys are cutting in and out. Sorry. You're cutting in and out. It's really a bad connection.
1: We'll be playing at 6:30 tonight.
0: Okay, I heard 6:30 tonight.
1: Yes.
0: Okay.
1: Are you
0: guys right on the shore of the river? Because I know the cell phone works really well there. But so I really appreciate you guys taking my call. And hope that you guys have a whole lot of fun.
1: Yeah, good to talk to you. And I think maybe we can do some more, but right now the service is not good.
0: Yeah, the service is not that great, but I will leave your phone number with the next guy who's coming on the air. His name is Patrick, and he might give you a call. Not really sure. Okay, well, thank you again. You take good care and have a wonderful day, Kevin and Boyd.
1: Thank you.
0: All right,
1: thank
0: then.
1: Thank you, everybody, and have a great day.
0: You too. All right, then. So I was speaking with Boyd Benjamin and Kevin Barr, and they are down in Moosehide. And we tried to talk, but really bad reception. But maybe later on in the afternoon it might get better. Just going to get back into some more music. Got Kevin Barr, another place, another time.

Little honey, are you going out tonight? That's from Thelma and Louise. That's Kelly Willis. You know, I was thinking of that little honey. Are you going out tonight? And I'm not looking for a fight. I remember that was almost like trick questioning. Are you going to answer it? Yes or no? And if you answer one way, well, maybe I might get mad. Don't know. Here is Lion Eyes and the Eagles. Listening to Shona FM, Elaine Shorty, Indigenous Connections.

0: From the National Newsroom of the Canadian Press, I'm Rob Westgate. Statistics Canada's latest report on the country's real gross domestic product for May is due out this morning. It is expected to feature a slight slowdown from April, clocking in with a 0.1% rise compared to the previous advance of 0.5%. Now, if you add in a flash estimate for June, the Bank of Canada is expecting real GDP rebound from a year of flat growth with an annualized gain of 2.5% over the second quarter. The federal government, meantime, says it's opening a new strategic exports office that'll help Canada secure international business opportunities. International Trade Minister Maninder Sidhu says the new strategic export office will be tasked with removing trade irritants, lifting market access barriers, and addressing infrastructure gaps.
1: One team, one goal, Canadian workers winning abroad as Team Canada and bringing home new international orders to power our economy and create thousands of jobs across our country.
0: The Liberal government has set a target of doubling non-U.S. exports over the next decade. The government's spring economic update said non-U.S. goods and service exports increased by $33 billion in 2025 compared to the year prior. Prime Minister Mark Carney says Canada must increase its port capacity to meet Ottawa's goals for growing and diversifying the economy over the next decade, trading more with Asian countries and moving exports away from the U.S.
2: When you look at the capacity of Port of Vancouver, it's bigger than the capacity of the next five biggest ports in Canada combined. But within the next decade, it's not going to be enough. And it's certainly not going to be enough if we're going to grow this economy, become stronger, more independent, more diversified.
0: Ottawa has referred the port's Roberts Bank Terminal 2 expansion project to Canada's Major Projects Office for possible fast-tracking, with Carney outlining his support for the proposal during a tour of the existing facility in Delta, B.C. Nearly 22,000 watercraft have been inspected for invasive mussel species in Alberta this last year. There are canines among the teams that scan for the little creatures to ensure that they stay out of Alberta's waterways. Cindy Sawchuk is the lead of the Aquatic Invasive Species Operations and Conservation Canine Program.
3: The dog has been trained to detect the odor of golden mussels, zebra, and quagga mussels. And so these mussels really like to hide in, you know, damp, dark places. A lot of them are hard to see with our eyes. So the dogs are really complementing that human inspection.
0: Large population of the invasive species can disrupt food chains with excessive feeding that can lead to the depletion of fisheries. And finally, from the business world, energy companies Exxon and Chevron are raking in huge profits as fighting between the U.S. and Iran drive energy prices higher. This is the Canadian Press. In sports, Xander Horvath ran for three touchdowns in the BC Lions' latest contest against the Winnipeg Blue Bombers, the effort helping Lions rookie QB Caden Salter earn a 35-19 win in his first start, BC improving to 2-5 with the W. Over to the MLB now, where back-to-back homers in the eighth inning helped to lift the Boston Red Sox up and over the Athletics, 5-4 the final there. Meanwhile, San Diego right fielder Fernando Tatis Jr. made a spectacular leaping catch to rob San Francisco's Rafael Devers of a three-run homer in the first inning of the Padres' ultimate 4-1 loss to the Giants. And finally, the European and North American Soccer Federation say they'll boycott all FIFA competitions in protest of Gianni Infantino's plan to sell stakes in the World Cup to private equity investors. Now, in a statement, FIFA said, quote, "Nobody is selling football, although it plans to continue the consultation process." From the Canadian Press, I'm Rob Westgate.

9 minutes after 12 o'clock, and that was Edward Sharp, and the name of that tune is Home. You know, like I was thinking about that, and, you know, it's always nice when you find that one person that does something for you, you know, and it's a friendship that's really, really great, and they feel like they're home. No matter where you are on this earth, that friendship is tight and strong, and yeah, it's always nice. 9 minutes after 12, I'm going to play Cher, If I Could Turn Back Time, and then I will come back with the current weather conditions for you across the Yukon.

0: 13 minutes after, actually now it's 14 minutes after 12 o'clock. That was Cher, and If I Could Turn Back Time. I think that that song is tied to a movie that where she acted with Nicolas Cage, and she actually at one point slapped him and told him to snap out of it. I don't know, that one scene stuck in my mind even now, still. I don't know why. I thought it was kind of funny myself. Anyways, I do have the current weather conditions for you in the Yukon. In Beaver Creek, mostly cloudy, 17's gone up a bit. In Burwash, 17 degrees, and they have partly cloudy. In Carmacks, temperature sitting at 17. In Dawson, partly cloudy and 17. Faro, mostly cloudy and 14. In Haines Junction, it is 17. We'll go over to Mayo. And they are sitting at 15, a little bit cooler. In Old Crow, 17. Pelly, 14. Rock River, 11. In Teslin, cloudy. And their temperature sitting at 13. Watson Lake is the hot spot right now. Their temperature is at 18, but they do have some cloud. Here in Whitehorse, mostly cloudy. And our temperature is at 16. So, yeah, there you go. I just wanted to mention I had a phone call from Dennis Peter. And you know what, Dennis? I know I sounded a little vague, and I had to apologize because, you know, I just thought I would explain it to everybody. Because sometimes when people call me, I sound a little vague, and it's probably because I am. I've got a few things that I'm doing, and I kind of get caught up in my little world here. And I'm not as friendly as I should be. So I apologize for that. We're going to have this message, and right after that, we will have Sheryl Crow.
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1: 24 minutes after 12, Cold Shot with Stevie Ray Vaughan. Bare Naked Ladies all ready to go if I had $1 million. Getting us closer to our 12:30 news.

0: fridge in there somewhere.
1: Yeah, we could just go up there and hang out.
0: Like open the fridge and stuff, and there will always be foods laid out for us with little pre-wrapped sausages and things.
1: Mm.
0: They have pre-wrapped sausages, but they don't have pre-wrapped bacon.
1: Well, can you blame them?
0: Yeah.

0: 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This is the Shonet M News.
1: This is Stuart Cardinal Bunnell with the Shonet M News for Thursday, July 30th. The government of Yukon is celebrating 10 years of 911 service in rural communities across the territory. In a media release, the Yukon government said that expanding basic 911 service to the communities has improved access to emergency help for both Yukoners and visitors alike. According to the release, 911 services became available across the Yukon from both landlines and mobile phones where cellular service is available on July 28, 2016. The release says that the 10-year milestone recognizes the collaboration of emergency response partners, including Yukon Emergency Medical Services, RCMP, municipal and volunteer fire departments, and dispatch personnel to Yukoners in need of emergency support. In the release, Health and Social Services Minister Brad Cathers and Justice Minister Laura Lang thanked emergency responders for helping to deliver 911 service across the territory. The government of Yukon has sent 24 Yukon firefighters to Terrace, British Columbia to assist with wildfire response in northern BC. In a media release, the Yukon government says that the deployment includes Type 1 firefighters from five of the six wildland fire management regions across the Yukon. According to the release, Type 1 firefighters have completed more advanced training to suppress new and more active wildfires, whereas Type 2 and 3 firefighters are generally deployed to less active, ongoing, and mop-up operations. The Yukon government says in the release that the deployment of these firefighters does not affect operations in the territory and that they can be recalled within 24 hours' notice if needed. Yukon firefighters are currently fighting fires in the Northwest Territories, Ontario, and Wood Buffalo National Park in northern Alberta. Chief Coroner Heather Jones has called a coroner's inquest into the death of Angelo Sebastian Foley Evans. In a media release, the Yukon Coroner's Service says that Evans' death was reported on January 26th and that he is believed to have died in hospital in Dawson City. According to the release, a presiding coroner and a jury will hear evidence from witnesses under oath to determine the facts surrounding Evans' death, and the jury will then have the opportunity to make recommendations to prevent deaths under similar circumstances. The release says that the jury must not make any finding of legal responsibility or express any conclusion of law. The Yukon Coroner Service will not provide further comment. In related news, the Yukon Coroner Service has postponed the coroner's inquest into the death of Kimberly Nicole Ann Johnny, which was originally scheduled to begin August 3rd. The new date and location for Johnny's inquest has not yet been determined. The government of Yukon's Department of Highways and Public Works will be completing repair work on the Tikini River Bridge throughout most of August. In a media release, the Yukon government said that crews will be on site to repair sections of the concrete deck of the bridge from August 4th to 28th. For the safety of the crews, traffic will be reduced to a single lane between 7 a.m. and 7 p.m. The bridge will remain fully open overnight. According to the release, flaggers will be on site to safely guide traffic through the work zone and keep vehicles moving across the bridge while the work is underway. The Department of Highways and Public Works reminds Yukoners and visitors to slow down in the work area, allow extra time for their commute, and to obey all signs and directions from flaggers for everyone's safety. That's the Shonet M News for Thursday, July 30th. 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

0: That's Vince Gill, and look at us. Such a lovely, lovely love song that is. I just wanted to remind people, tomorrow, again, is August 1st, and that means that hunting season is open in the Yukon. And people, just, you know, just so that you're aware, I mean, you probably know this. Some of you might not, but I just thought, you know what, I mean, we should talk a little tiny bit about it. But when you're out there, make sure that you wear bright colors. You put on bright colors like hot pink or neon yellow or the hunter orange, and that's so people can see you clearly. And make sure you, like, when you're out there, if you got your pet, make sure your pet is wearing bright gear as well. And, you know, don't be afraid to talk or sing or whistle as you walk, so nearby hunters know that you're in the area. And, you know, I guess the one thing is just to avoid busy times when the hunters are out. Usually they go out early in the morning or in the evening, so just keep that in mind. Next week on Wednesday, I'm going to be bringing in a couple of folks. I know for sure Elder Russell Burns from Quanlin Dunfer's Nation has agreed to come in, and we're going to sit around and chat about hunting protocol and safety. Next week, I'm going to be reaching out to a couple of other hunters to see if they want to come in and just chat. I just think it would be a really good conversation. We got these messages, and right after that, we'll be back with Boots, Scoot, and Boogie, 20 minutes away from 1 o'clock.
1: 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The Champaign-Anajac First Nation election is coming up this fall. That means the Champaign-Anajac First Nation Election Board is searching for a chief returning officer. This person is responsible for making sure the election is run fairly, impartially, and in compliance with the Champaign-Anajac First Nation election rules and regulations. Applicants should have strong computer, organizational, communication, and facilitation skills. If you're interested in applying, the deadline for submissions is August 5th at noon. To find out more, go to cafn.ca.

dragons from the ground. Yeah, you better hire him on, cause he's better than the rest. He got the power in his heart and the dragons in his chest, yeah.

14 minutes away from 1 o'clock and Cord Lund and the roughest neck around. As you know, we did chat with Mr. Kevin Barr, who is down in Moosehide in Dawson. I gave Patrick Kevin's phone number. We're hoping that we might be able to get Kevin to give us a number to the cook shack down in Moosehide, so that way a call can go to him, and then we can chat with him, and he can just talk about what's happening. There's lots going on in Moosehide, but we just wanted to, you know, just make sure that we share the information with you guys out there. It's always a good thing to do. I am almost done here. I'm just going to continue playing some great music. I'm going to have the Kentucky Headhunters and Walk Softly on This Heart of Mine.

We're about 5 minutes away from 1 o'clock, and that's all the time I have today. I hope you had a good time. I love playing music and really enjoy when people call me up and we just chat a little bit. So yeah, so give me a call when I'm on the air. I'd love to chat with people and find out what's happening and how people are doing out there. It's really important. So whatever you're going to be doing this weekend, just do it safely, you know, have fun. And yeah, just take good care of yourself, because I really look forward to, I always love seeing people and saying hello and that sort of thing. So looking forward to a little bit of rest this weekend. If you're heading towards Dawson, just do it safely, that sort of thing. We're about 4 minutes now away from 1 o'clock, and taking us right to the news, here is Sarah McLaughlin and Angel.

0: From the National Newsroom of the Canadian Press, I'm Rob Westgate. Statistics Canada's latest report on the country's real gross domestic product for May is due out this morning. It is expected to feature a slight slowdown from April, clocking in with a 0.1% rise compared to the previous advance of 0.5%. Now, if you add in a flash estimate for June, the Bank of Canada is expecting real GDP rebound from a year of flat growth with an annualized gain of 2.5% over the second quarter. The federal government, meantime, says it's opening a new strategic exports office that'll help Canada secure international business opportunities. International Trade Minister Maninder Sidhu says the new strategic export office will be tasked with removing trade irritants, lifting market access barriers, and addressing infrastructure gaps.
1: One team, one goal, Canadian workers winning abroad as Team Canada and bringing home new international orders to power our economy and create thousands of jobs across our country.
0: The Liberal government has set a target of doubling non-U.S. exports over the next decade. The government's spring economic update said non-U.S. goods and service exports increased by $33 billion in 2025 compared to the year prior. Prime Minister Mark Carney says Canada must increase its port capacity to meet Ottawa's goals for growing and diversifying the economy over the next decade, trading more with Asian countries and moving exports away from the U.S.
2: When you look at the capacity of Port of Vancouver, it's bigger than the capacity of the next five biggest ports in Canada combined. But within the next decade, it's not going to be enough. And it's certainly not going to be enough if we're going to grow this economy, become stronger, more independent, more diversified.
0: Ottawa has referred the port's Roberts Bank Terminal 2 expansion project to Canada's Major Projects Office for possible fast-tracking, with Carney outlining his support for the proposal during a tour of the existing facility in Delta, B.C. Nearly 22,000 watercraft have been inspected for invasive mussel species in Alberta this last year. There are canines among the teams that scan for the little creatures to ensure that they stay out of Alberta's waterways. Cindy Sawchuk is the lead of the Aquatic Invasive Species Operations and Conservation Canine Program.
3: The dog has been trained to detect the odor of golden mussels, zebra, and quagga mussels. And so these mussels really like to hide in, you know, damp, dark places. A lot of them are hard to see with our eyes. So the dogs are really complementing that human inspection.
0: Large population of the invasive species can disrupt food chains with excessive feeding that can lead to the depletion of fisheries. And finally, from the business world, energy companies Exxon and Chevron are raking in huge profits as fighting between the U.S. and Iran drive energy prices higher. This is the Canadian Press. In sports, Xander Horvath ran for three touchdowns in the BC Lions' latest contest against the Winnipeg Blue Bombers, the effort helping Lions rookie QB Caden Salter earn a 35-19 win in his first start, BC improving to 2-5 with the W. Over to the MLB now, where back-to-back homers in the eighth inning helped to lift the Boston Red Sox up and over the Athletics, 5-4 the final there. Meanwhile, San Diego right fielder Fernando Tatis Jr. made a spectacular leaping catch to rob San Francisco's Rafael Devers of a three-run homer in the first inning of the Padres' ultimate 4-1 loss to the Giants. And finally, the European and North American Soccer Federation say they'll boycott all FIFA competitions in protest of Gianni Infantino's plan to sell stakes in the World Cup to private equity investors. Now, in a statement, FIFA said, quote, "Nobody is selling football, although it plans to continue the consultation process." From the Canadian Press, I'm Rob Westgate.
4: Thank you, Rob. Let's take a look at the weather around the Yukon Territory this hour. Right now in Beaver Creek, it's mostly cloudy and 17 degrees. In Burwash, it is partly cloudy and 16 degrees. Carmax is 17 degrees. Dawson City, partly cloudy and 17 degrees. Faro, mostly cloudy and 14 degrees. Haines Junction is 17 degrees. The cold spot in the territory right now is McMillan Pass, and it is 9 degrees. In Mayo, it's mostly cloudy and 15 degrees. Old Crow, 17 degrees. Pelly Ranch, Fort Selkirk, 17 degrees. In Teslin, it's cloudy and 13 degrees. In Watson Lake, that's the hot spot in the territory, 18 degrees and cloudy there. And here in Whitehorse, outside the Shone FM studios, it is 16 degrees and mostly cloudy. Well, my name is Patrick Jacobson, and you are listening to Neon Country on Shone FM, the beat of a different drummer. And thanks for tuning in. And I'm going to start things off with Brad Paisley today. This is This Town Ain't Small Enough. Here it is.

Yeah, that's Dandelion by Ella Langley from the album of the same name. Before that, we listened to Tim Hicks with Going Somewhere. And Brad Paisley started off the show today with This Town Ain't Small Enough. You're listening to Neon Country on Indigenous Radio Shone FM, the beat of a different drummer. And I hope you're enjoying this Friday afternoon. I'm going to be playing all the latest contemporary and top 40 country music until 3 o'clock this afternoon. And, hope you're enjoying the music that we're playing here. And right now, I'm going to play something by Owen Riegling. This is called Tail Light This Town. Here it is on Neon Country, Shone FM.

0: All right, that's Blake Shelton with Stay Country or Die Tryin'. And we listened to Sarah Vanderzon just before him with Fortune Teller. And Owen Riegling started that set with Tail Light This Town. All right, I got a couple messages to play here, and then I will be right back with you with a whole bunch more music on Neon Country on Shone FM.
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0: All right, let's play a little Kacey Musgraves. This is, it's from her Middle of Nowhere album. The song is called Dry Spell, and here it is on Neon Country, Shone FM.

It's Lainey Wilson and Can't Sit Still. And we had something new from Colin Lynch just before that. That was Mary Jane. And that's off his Miracles Off Miracles Off Exit 17 EP. And it just rolls right off your tongue, right? And then we had Casey Musgraves starting off that set with Dry Spell from Middle of Nowhere. Okay. Well, I'd like to play something from Drew Gregory right now. This is Work in Progress, and here it is on Neon Country.

Well, that's Hardy and Favorite Country Song. And we listened to Brock Phillips just before that with Something Else. And Drew Gregory with Work in Progress. I'm Patrick Jacobson, and this is Neon Country on Indigenous Radio, Shone FM, the beat of a different drummer. The news is coming up in just about a little over 10 minutes here, and got time to squeeze in a few more tunes before then. But I'll be with you here until 3 o'clock this afternoon, playing all your favorite contemporary and top 40 country hits. Right now, here's Shaboozey and Jelly Roll singing Amen on Neon Country.

0: From the National Newsroom of the Canadian Press, I'm Rob Westgate. Statistics Canada's latest report on the country's real gross domestic product for May is due out this morning. It is expected to feature a slight slowdown from April, clocking in with a 0.1% rise compared to the previous advance of 0.5%. Now, if you add in a flash estimate for June, the Bank of Canada is expecting real GDP rebound from a year of flat growth with an annualized gain of 2.5% over the second quarter. The federal government, meantime, says it's opening a new strategic exports office that will help Canada secure international business opportunities. International Trade Minister Maninder Sidhu says the new strategic export office will be tasked with removing trade irritants, lifting market access barriers, and addressing infrastructure gaps.
1: One team, one goal, Canadian workers winning abroad as Team Canada and bringing home new international orders to power our economy and create thousands of jobs across our country.
0: The Liberal government has set a target of doubling non-U.S. exports over the next decade. The government's spring economic update said non-U.S. goods and service exports increased by $33 billion in 2025 compared to the year prior. Prime Minister Mark Carney says Canada must increase its port capacity to meet Ottawa's goals for growing and diversifying the economy over the next decade, trading more with Asian countries and moving exports away from the U.S.
2: When you look at the capacity of Port of Vancouver, it's bigger than the capacity of the next five biggest ports in Canada combined. But within the next decade, it's not going to be enough. And it's certainly not going to be enough if we're going to grow this economy, become stronger, more independent, more diversified.
0: Ottawa has referred the port's Roberts Bank Terminal 2 expansion project to Canada's Major Projects Office for possible fast-tracking, with Carney outlining his support for the proposal during a tour of the existing facility in Delta, B.C. Nearly 22,000 watercraft have been inspected for invasive mussel species in Alberta this last year. There are canines among the teams that scan for the little creatures to ensure that they stay out of Alberta's waterways. Cindy Sawchuk is the lead of the Aquatic Invasive Species Operations and Conservation Canine Program.
3: The dog has been trained to detect the odor of golden mussels, zebra, and quagga mussels. And so these mussels really like to hide in, you know, damp, dark places. A lot of them are hard to see with our eyes. So the dogs are really complementing that human inspection.
0: Large population of the invasive species can disrupt food chains with excessive feeding that can lead to the depletion of fisheries. And finally, from the business world, energy companies Exxon and Chevron are raking in huge profits as fighting between the U.S. and Iran drive energy prices higher. This is the Canadian Press. In sports, Xander Horvath ran for three touchdowns in the BC Lions' latest contest against the Winnipeg Blue Bombers, the effort helping Lions rookie QB Caden Salter earn a 35-19 win in his first start, BC improving to 2-5 with the W. Over to the MLB now, where back-to-back homers in the eighth inning helped to lift the Boston Red Sox up and over the Athletics, 5-4 the final there. Meanwhile, San Diego right fielder Fernando Tatis Jr. made a spectacular leaping catch to rob San Francisco's Rafael Devers of a three-run homer in the first inning of the Padres' ultimate 4-1 loss to the Giants. And finally, the European and North American Soccer Federation say they'll boycott all FIFA competitions in protest of Gianni Infantino's plan to sell stakes in the World Cup to private equity investors. Now, in a statement, FIFA said, quote, "Nobody is selling football," although it plans to continue the consultation process. From the Canadian Press, I'm Rob Westgate.
4: Thank you, Rob. Let's take a look at the weather around the Yukon Territory at this hour. Right now, the hot spot is Beaver Creek. It's 20 degrees there and mostly cloudy. In Burwash, it's partly cloudy and 18 degrees. CarMax is 18 degrees. Dawson City is mostly cloudy and 19 degrees. Faro, mostly cloudy and 15 degrees. Haines Junction is 18 degrees. McMillan Pass is the cold spot in the territory at 10 degrees. In Mayo, it's 17 degrees. In Old Crow, it's 18 degrees. Pelly Ranch Fort Selkirk is 19 degrees. In Teslin, mostly cloudy and 14 degrees there. Watson Lake, it's cloudy there as well, and 19 degrees. And here in Whitehorse, outside the Shone FM studios, it is 17 degrees and mostly cloudy. 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I'm Patrick Jacobson. I am your host, and I will be here with you until 3 o'clock this afternoon, playing all of the latest contemporary and top 40 country hits, including this one by Brett Kissel and Dierks Bentley. This is Hurtin' Songs on Shone FM.

0: And we listened to Roger Gabriel in there with Truck for Sale, and Dierks Bentley with Brett Kissel doing Hurtin' Songs started off that set. We'll be back right after this message.
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2: 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We've grown with the communities we operate in, investing in housing, hospitality, and commercial ventures that reflect our commitment to partnership, reconciliation, and creating prosperity for generations.
0: Our thanks goes out to Northern Vision Development for continuing to sponsor this show. And communities who support events like this or support programming like this, you always have to give them props and give them a big thank you, because we can't do this kind of thing without them. So much appreciated. And I'm going to play something right now by Tucker Wetmore. This is a brand new song by Tucker. It just came out today, actually. It's on an EP called Sunburn Mixtape. And this is the title track. This is Sunburn by Tucker Wetmore on Shone FM.

right. Kelsey Ballerini and Baggage. And just ahead of that, we had Alyssa Bonagura with Small Town Tuesday. Who You Gonna Be? That's on her America's Backroads album. And we had the latest from Tucker Wetmore. That's on his Sunburn mixtape EP, which just came out today, actually. And that track is called Sunburn. There you have it. You're listening to Neon Country with me, Patrick Jacobson, on Indigenous Radio Shone FM, the beat of a different drummer. And right now I'm going to play some Jess Moskaluk for you. This is Last Rodeo on Shone FM.

All right, that's Josh Stumpf with Nobody Roads. And just ahead of that was Morgan Wallen with 20 Cigarettes. And Jess Moskaluk started off that set with Last Rodeo. I'm Patrick Jacobson. You are listening to Neon Country on Indigenous Radio Shone FM, the beat of a different drummer. And I've got a request from Marsh Lake Brad right now. This is Simple Man by the Charlie Daniels Band on Shone FM.

There's Nate Smith with Tyler Hubbard singing After Midnight. We had Dean Brody just before that with Drink Around. And by request from Marshlight Brad, we played Simple Man by the Charlie Daniels Band. My name is Patrick Jacobson, and you're listening to Neon Country on Indigenous Radio, Shone FM, the beat of a different drummer. And got about 15 minutes left here before the news, so I'm going to play music right up to the end. Let's go with a little Adam Johnson. This is the Good Old Boys here on Neon Country.

Well, there's Gretchen Wilson with a little help from Ella Langley, singing her old hit Here for the Party, remade for 2026. We also heard Casey Bruner in there with Girls Are Going Out, and Adam Johnson, The Good Old Boys. Nice little Friday night set there. I know we're not quite at Friday night yet, but we're going to be there very soon. It's already 3 o'clock on Friday, so don't worry, this week's almost over. I would normally say William Karlick's up next with the Drive Home Show, but hey, I'm going to do it for him today because he's not here. So I'll be playing all your classic rock favorites from 3 o'clock onwards. And so stick around. You've got it locked to Indigenous Radio, Shone FM, the beat of a different drummer. And the news is just coming up at the top of the hour, and then I will run down the weather around the territory here with you as well. And let's play something that sort of invokes a little Friday. This is Tim and the Glory Boys with If I Go Missing. Here it is on Shone FM, Neon Country.

0: From the National Newsroom of the Canadian Press, I'm Rob Westgate. Statistics Canada's latest report on the country's real gross domestic product for May is due out this morning. It is expected to feature a slight slowdown from April, clocking in with a 0.1% rise compared to the previous advance of 0.5%. Now, if you add in a flash estimate for June, the Bank of Canada is expecting real GDP rebound from a year of flat growth with an annualized gain of 2.5% over the second quarter. The federal government, meantime, says it's opening a new strategic exports office that'll help Canada secure international business opportunities. International Trade Minister Maninder Sidhu says the new strategic export office will be tasked with removing trade irritants, lifting market access barriers, and addressing infrastructure gaps.
1: One team, one goal, Canadian workers winning abroad as Team Canada and bringing home new international orders to power our economy and create thousands of jobs across our country.
0: The Liberal government has set a target of doubling non-U.S. exports over the next decade. The government's spring economic update said non-U.S. goods and service exports increased by $33 billion in 2025 compared to the year prior. Prime Minister Mark Carney says Canada must increase its port capacity to meet Ottawa's goals for growing and diversifying the economy over the next decade, trading more with Asian countries and moving exports away from the U.S.
2: When you look at the...
3: Even stronger than we were initially expecting and the Bank of Canada was initially expecting should put the final exclamation mark on the fact that Canada is not currently in a recession.
4: StatCan says strength in oil and gas extradition and the spring housing market heating up helped add to growth in May. The Pear Lake wildfire in BC has prompted expanded evacuation orders for properties on both sides of Green Lake, north of Clinton. The BC Wildfire Service is warning weather conditions into the weekend could create conditions ripe for the rapid spread of fire. New York State Police say smartphone location data wasn't the only thing they used in their investigation into the murder of a 9-year-old Montreal girl. Canadian Press reporter Marique Gloria Strikeman has details.
5: Computer forensics experts from the State Police testified on Friday about how they also used location data from a car to confirm it was near the area where investigators found the body last summer. The testimony is the latest evidence from the second week of the trial of Luciano Fratellin. The 46-year-old man faces charges of second-degree murder and of concealment of a human corpse in connection with the death of his daughter, Melina Fratellin.
4: The police extracted this location data from the car father and daughter used on their trip to the U.S. Veterans Affairs Canada says one of the country's last surviving Second World War veterans has died at the age of 101. The federal agency says William Wilson was born in Manitoba in 1924 and took part in the D-Day landings on the beaches of Normandy. This is the Canadian Press. In sports, the Blue Jays open a three-game weekend series against the St. Louis Cardinals at Rogers Centre, with Major League Baseball's trade deadline looming. The Montreal Alouettes will put a 12-game winning streak against the Red Blacks on the line in the nation's capital as Week 8 action continues in the CFL. The Red Blacks haven't beaten the Alouettes since October 2022. CBS has placed Tony Romo on leave as lead analyst for the network's NFL coverage, following his arrest last week on suspicion of operating a vehicle while under the influence. A gold in judo, a silver in men's decathlon, and bronze medals in boxing and race walking for Canada at the Commonwealth Games. The Canadian team now has 52 medals overall. And FIFA President Gianni Infantino's plan to sell a stake in World Cup revenue to private investors has taken another major body blow. A top advisor has resigned, while Asian Football Confederation is joining in rejecting his plan. From the Canadian Press, I'm Hannah Stoles.
6: All right. Thank you, Hannah. Let's take a look at the weather around the Yukon Territory right now. In Beaver Creek, it's mostly cloudy and 21 degrees. Burwash is 19 degrees and partly cloudy. Carmax is 18 degrees. Dawson City, the hot spot in the territory, is 21 degrees and partly cloudy. In Faro, mostly cloudy and 16 degrees. Haines Junction is 20 degrees. McMillan Pass is the cold spot in the territory at 11 degrees. Mayo, mostly cloudy and 16 degrees. Old Crow is 18 degrees. Pelly Ranch, Fort Selkirk is 19 degrees. In Teslin, mostly cloudy there, 16 degrees. Watson Lake, also mostly cloudy, but 19 degrees. And here in Whitehorse, outside the Shone FM studios, it is 18 degrees and mostly cloudy.
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6: All right. Well, I'm not William Carlick, but I am sitting in for him today. I'm Patrick Jacobson, and welcome to the Drive Home Show. Here's a little something by U2. This is Desire on Shone FM.

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1: For decades, you've relied on White Horse Beverages to quench your thirst,

Yeah, that's the Rolling Stones with Get Off My Cloud. And we had Desire by U2 from their Rattle and Hum album to kick off the show. And yeah, right now I'm going to play something from their For Unlawful Carnal Knowledge album. Van Halen, this is Right Now. See if this makes you want a Crystal Pepsi if you're old enough to remember that.

disappears. Mankind lived just like the animals. And something happened, which unleashed the power of our imagination. We learned to talk.

That's Pink Floyd from their album The Division Bell. And that song is called Keep Talkin', which was a number one hit on the album Rock Tracks chart, published by Billboard magazine, and it stayed at number one for 6 weeks back in 1994. And ahead of that, we also heard the Doobie Brothers with China Grove. Right now, we're going to listen to some Our Lady Peace. This is Superman's Dead. Here it is on the Drive Home Show.

0: Well, that's Genesis with Land of Confusion, and we also listen to Pride and Joy by Coverdale Page, and Ain't No Easy Way by Black Rebel Motorcycle Club before that. And got a whole bunch more music coming right up after this word from our sponsor.
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0: 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And right now we're going to play some Downchild Blues Band. This is Flip, Flop, and Fly.

All right, that's The Stray Cat Strut by The Stray Cats. We heard Touch of Grey by The Grateful Dead, Making It Work by Doug and the Slugs, and that set started off with the Downchild Blues Band and Flip, Flop, and Fly. My name is Patrick Jacobson, and this is the Drive Home Show on Indigenous Radio, Shone FM, the beat of a different drummer. And coming up soon, we got the news, and right now, well, I'm just going to play out a little surf rock here for you while we wait for the news to start. This is Walk, Don't Run by The Ventures.

0: the National Newsroom of the Canadian Press, I'm Hannah Stoles. WestJet is advising passengers to check the status of their flight before leaving for the airport, as the airline is starting to ground planes ahead of a possible strike. The Canadian Union of Public Employees triggered a 72-hour strike notice that ends on Sunday if a deal's not reached. WestJet responded with a lockout notice on the same timeline. Statistics Canada says real gross domestic product rose 0.3% in May.
1: The number topped Statistics Canada's own initial estimates for 0.1% growth in the month, as the economy seemed on track for a solid rebound in the second quarter. The mining, quarrying, oil and gas extraction sector led growth for a second straight month. Some of the industry's usual spring maintenance work was either completed early or deferred. Offices of real estate agents and brokers were particularly busy and added growth in May. In its latest GDP figures, Statistics Canada's flash estimate calls for a gain of 0.2% in June. Naira Ahmed, The Canadian Press.
0: The BC Supreme Court has found the provincial government's involuntary mental health treatment scheme to be unconstitutional. The government has been given 6 months to reform laws that allow directors of mental health facilities to consent to psychiatric treatments for people who are involuntarily admitted for care. The court ruling says BC is an outlier among provinces, with no requirements to assess the patient's capacity to decide on care, while granting facilities unilateral power to treat people against their will with no independent oversight. A home care nurse in Markham, Ontario, has been charged with sexual assault of a trainee. Police say the 58-year-old man worked in a role where experienced practitioners guide and supervise newer nurses. Officers allege the man went to several home visits with a student he was instructing, and after the visits, he drove the student to a secluded location and groped her. Police believe there may be other victims. Artificial Intelligence Minister Evan Solomon says the government wants input from Canadians about the transparency of artificial intelligence systems. He says he wants public feedback on questions about identifying AI content and online interactions with AI systems. The government launched the consultation last week, and it wraps up on September 23rd. Toronto police say they will deploy additional officers at this year's Caribbean Carnival, which comes weeks after a deadly shooting at another popular cultural festival.
2: Police say public safety at festivals is top of mind this year, and annual events like Caribbean Carnival are a vital part of Toronto's identity. The force is stepping up its presence in nearby restaurants and bars, and officers will use drones to keep an eye on the celebrations from above. The parade kicks off tomorrow morning, packing streets with masqueraders and live music. Considered the main event of the largest Caribbean festival in North America, the parade comes less than a month after the shooting at the Salsa on St. Clair Festival that left two men dead. Sandra Ezekwesili, The Canadian Press.
0: This is The Canadian Press. In sports, the Blue Jays begin a three-game weekend series against the St. Louis Cardinals at Rogers Center, with Major League Baseball's trade deadline looming. The Montreal Alouettes will put a 12-game winning streak against the Red Blacks on the line in the nation's capital as Week 8 action continues in the CFL. The Red Blacks haven't beaten the Alouettes since October 2022. CBS has placed Tony Romo on leave as lead analyst for the network's NFL coverage, following his arrest last week on suspicion of operating a vehicle while under the influence. A gold in judo, a silver in men's decathlon, and bronze medals in boxing and race walking for Canada at the Commonwealth Games. The Canadian team now has 52 medals overall. And FIFA President Gianni Infantino's plan to sell a stake in World Cup revenues to private investors has taken another major blow. A top advisor has resigned, while the Asian Football Confederation is joining several others in rejecting his plan. From the Canadian Press, I'm Hannah Stoles.
3: All right, thank you, Hannah. Let's take a look at the weather around the Yukon Territory this hour. Currently in Beaver Creek, it's the hot spot of the territory, 22 degrees and mostly cloudy there. Burwash is partly cloudy and 20 degrees. Carmax is 19 degrees. Dawson City, partly cloudy and 21 degrees. Faro, mostly cloudy and 16 degrees. Haines Junction is at 20 degrees. The cold spot in the territory is McMillan Pass, 11 degrees. In Mayo, it's 17 degrees and mostly cloudy. Old Crow, 19 degrees. Pelly Ranch, Fort Selkirk is 20 degrees. In Teslin, mostly cloudy and 16 degrees. Watson Lake is cloudy and 19 degrees. And here in Whitehorse, outside the Shone FM studios, it is 17 degrees and partly cloudy. 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And William Karlick is off today, so I'm filling in for him. I'm Patrick Jacobson. And today the Yukon Arts Center just announced a show by Cat Clyde coming to town. And Cat was last up here last year, and she was one of the headliners for the Atlin Arts and Music Festival in 2025. So very excited to see Cat Clyde back up this way, and I'm going to play a track for you for Cat Clyde right now. This is Papa Took My Totems on Shone FM.

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2: You just heard The Odds with someone who's cool. And, yeah, you're listening to The Drive Home Show here on Indigenous Radio, Shone FM, The Beat of a Different Drummer. And I started this set off today with Cat Clyde, Papa Took My Totems. And Cat Clyde is coming back to this area. She played the Atlin Arts and Music Festival last year on the main stage, was one of the headliners there. And, yeah, she's playing at the Yukon Art Center coming up in September. So that's very, very cool. Let's keep our eyes open for that. That's going to be a great show. And, yeah, got a lot of music coming up ahead here. I'm going to start things with Bob Marley on the set. This is Three Little Birds. Here it is.

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1: All right, just before that commercial, we heard The Police with a Can't Stand Losing You and Bob Marley with Three Little Birds. Right now, from their Pet Sounds album, this is The Beach Boys and Wouldn't It Be Nice?

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4: It's July 31st, and today in 1980, tempers flared during an Eagles concert in Long Beach, California. Glenn Frey and Don Henley spend the entire show threatening to beat each other up backstage. When it comes time to record the Eagles' next album, it has to be mixed on opposite coasts because Glenn and Don couldn't bear to be in the same state, let alone same studio. You know, that's what I love in a band, a peaceful, easy feeling. Oh, wait, they didn't write that. And on this date in 1976, Blue Oyster Cult releases their only top 20 hit. Will Ferrell later immortalized the song in a classic SNL sketch playing a fictitious cowbell player. Now, two members of the band both claim to have played the cowbell on the actual song. Guys, you can hash it out before your set tonight at the South Dakota Rib Festival. More tomorrow. See you then.

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1: This is Stuart Cardinal Bunnell with the Shona Dem News for Thursday, July 30th. The government of Yukon is celebrating 10 years of 911 service in rural communities across the territory. In a media release, the Yukon government said that expanding basic 911 service to the communities has improved access to emergency help for both Yukoners and visitors alike. According to the release, 911 services became available across the Yukon from both landlines and mobile phones where cellular service is available on July 28, 2016. The release says that the 10-year milestone recognizes the collaboration of emergency response partners, including Yukon Emergency Medical Services, RCMP, municipal and volunteer fire departments, and dispatch personnel to Yukoners in need of emergency support. In the release, Health and Social Services Minister Brad Cathers and Justice Minister Laura Lang thanked emergency responders for helping to deliver 911 service across the territory. The government of Yukon has sent 24 Yukon firefighters to Terrace, British Columbia to assist with wildfire response in northern BC. In a media release, the Yukon government says that the deployment includes Type 1 firefighters from five of the six wildland fire management regions across the Yukon. According to the release, Type 1 firefighters have completed more advanced training to suppress new and more active wildfires, whereas Type 2 and 3 firefighters are generally deployed to less active, ongoing, and mop-up operations. The Yukon government says in the release that the deployment of these firefighters does not affect operations in the territory and that they can be recalled within 24 hours' notice if needed. Yukon firefighters are currently fighting fires in the Northwest Territories, Ontario, and Wood Buffalo National Park in northern Alberta. Chief Coroner Heather Jones has called a coroner's inquest into the death of Angelo Sebastian Foley Evans. In a media release, the Yukon Coroner's Service says that Evans's death was reported on January 26th and that he is believed to have died in hospital in Dawson City. According to the release, a presiding coroner and a jury will hear evidence from witnesses under oath to determine the facts surrounding Evans's death, and the jury will then have the opportunity to make recommendations to prevent deaths under similar circumstances. The release says that the jury must not make any finding of legal responsibility or express any conclusion of law. The Yukon Coroner Service will not provide further comment. In related news, the Yukon Coroner Service has postponed the coroner's inquest into the death of Kimberly Nicole Ann Johnny, which was originally scheduled to begin August 3rd. The new date and location for Johnny's inquest has not yet been determined. The government of Yukon's Department of Highways and Public Works will be completing repair work on the Tikini River Bridge throughout most of August. In a media release, the Yukon government said that crews will be on site to repair sections of the concrete deck of the bridge from August 4th to 28th. For the safety of the crews, traffic will be reduced to a single lane between 7 a.m. and 7 p.m. The bridge will remain fully open overnight. According to the release, flaggers will be on site to safely guide traffic through the work zone and keep vehicles moving across the bridge while the work is underway. The Department of Highways and Public Works reminds Yukoners and visitors to slow down in the work area, allow extra time for their commute, and to obey all signs and directions from flaggers for everyone's safety. That's the Shona Dem News for Thursday, July 30th. 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For Shona Dem News, I'm Stuart Cardinal Bunnell.
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2: Hey, hey, hey, hey.
3: All right. Well, thank you, Stuart, for that news update. And during while I was playing that Beach Boys tune there, I got a call saying that, hey, things are getting a little too mellow on the show here. This is supposed to be a rock show. And you know what? I agree. There's an AC/DC concert coming up, and let's get everybody in the right mindset for it. This is a long way to the top. If you want to rock and roll, AC/DC.

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Champaign-Inajac First Nation election is coming up this fall. That means the Champaign-Inajac First Nation Election Board is searching for a chief returning officer. This person is responsible for making sure the election is run fairly, impartially, and in compliance with the Champaign-Inajac First Nation election rules and regulations. Applicants should have strong computer, organizational, communication, and facilitation skills. If you're interested in applying, the deadline for submissions is August 5th at noon. To find out more, go to cafn.ca.

0: From the National Newsroom of the Canadian Press, I'm Don Mitchell. Despite intensive talks with the union representing 4,400 flight attendants, WestJet says it has begun parking aircraft ahead of a possible strike. With the preemptive measure, Canada's second largest air carrier is advising passengers to check on the status of their flight before leaving for the airport. Canadian Press reporter Hannah Stoltz explains why the airline is taking the action.
1: Airlines typically begin canceling flights ahead of a potential work stoppage because it prevents crew and passengers from being stranded. The Canadian Union of Public Employees, representing 4,400 flight attendants, triggered a 72-hour strike notice that ends on Sunday.
0: WestJet says its regional subsidiary, WestJet Encore, as well as codeshare flights operated by airline partners, remain unaffected by the looming work stoppage. The head of the Bank of Canada is defending the central bank's use of replacement workers during a strike involving security officers. In a letter to union leadership, Governor Tiff Macklem defended the bank's actions and directly refutes claims of law-breaking or defiance and that replacement workers were used illegally. In a decision issued last week, the Canada Industrial Relations Board said the BOC contravened the labor code by using contractors from Pinkerton Consulting.